Francis Poulenc wrote that music out note for note, but he wanted it to have a kind of spontaneous feeling. He called the pieces improvisations. Pianist Lucille Chung played two improvisations for solo piano by Francis Poulenc. More Poulenc ahead. From APM American Public Media, this is Performance Today. I'm Valerie Keeler, so glad to have you along for today's musical adventures and discoveries. Some people write autobiographies using words. Composer Richard Strauss wrote about himself with music. Strauss wrote this massive piece for orchestra and called it A Hero's Life, starring himself as the hero and his critics as the villains. Now, sure, there's a bit of self-aggrandizement there, but for my ears, there's also a sense of play and fun, and that's all too rare in classical music for my money. And I especially like the way Strauss makes fun of music critics, what he saw as their trivial pickiness, their persnickety snootiness. In fact, let's pick it up at the top of the second movement, which is called The Hero's Adversaries. It starts with flute, then oboe, and then more and more winds, mindlessly nattering, filling the air with meaningless chatter. And if it's not obvious, that's Strauss making fun of music critics. Let's hear three movements from Einheldenleben, A Hero's Life, by Richard Strauss. Sir Donald Runicles conducting the Grand Teton Music Festival Orchestra, in concert in Jackson Hole, Wyoming.

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I hate to leave it right there, but we just don't have time for the entire piece. I still think it's worth hearing some highlights, though. Three movements from Ein Heldenleben, A Hero's Life by Richard Strauss. The entire piece is in six movements, by the way. We heard movements 2 through 4 from a concert in Jackson Hole, Wyoming. Donald Runicles led the Grand Teton Music Festival Orchestra. I mentioned earlier that the whole piece is semi-autobiographical, with Strauss casting himself as the hero. That third movement was titled The Hero's Companion. Strauss said that violin solo, with all its complexities and romance, was a musical portrait of his wife, Pauline. You can hear that Strauss again anytime you like over the next 30 days. Each episode of PT is archived online for a full month after broadcast. Check it out and explore the rest of the goodies on the PT page at yourclassical.org. In a moment, fraternal twins of the Reed family, A and B flat. 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We're about to hear a very short sonata for a somewhat unlikely pairing, two clarinets. That might not sound too strange, but this sonata for two clarinets by Francis Poulenc is for two clarinets designed in two different keys. One person plays a B-flat clarinet, the other an instrument made one half step lower, in A. That A clarinet has an ever so slightly warmer tone, while the B-flat is brighter. The B-flat clarinet is more comfortable in key signatures that have flats, like the key of B-flat or E-flat, say, while the A has an easier time in the scales with sharps, key of A or E. Poulenc writes in the most user-friendly way for each part, but he also plays with the dissonance between the two slightly different instruments. And to make things even more interesting, for large portions of the first movement, the musicians are playing in different time signatures as well. I think this piece is delightfully wacky and quirky. And sometimes it's good to infuse the day with a good 6 minutes of musical cheekiness. This is the Sonata for Two Clarinets by Francis Poulenc. Bixby Kennedy and Graham Steele Johnson playing clarinets in different keys in concert during the Cooperstown Summer Music Festival.

0: two cavorting clarinets. Bixby Kennedy and Graham Steele Johnson played them. The music by Francis Poulenc, his sonata for two clarinets. In some spots, it sounds almost like some kind of Gregorian chant. In others, it's lively and spunky, and no matter the energy, the clarinets blend and don't blend in an astonishing way. We heard it from a concert during the Cooperstown Summer Music Festival in Cooperstown, New York. Clarinetist Graham Steele Johnson is a serial chamber musician. He's been a member of WindSync since 2022, and he spent the past few years dedicated to rediscovering, reconstructing, and reviving a forgotten octet by American composer Charles Martin Loeffler. Johnson's performed that octet with fellow chamber musicians all across the country and is thrilled to bring the music back into the spotlight after 120 years in the dark. Clarinetist and musical detective Graham Steele Johnson. In a moment, chin up. This is Performance Today from APM.
1: 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We'll hear from such composers as Jack Gallagher, Stephen T. Griebling, Jeffrey Rathbun, and Margaret Brower. I'm Mark Satola, and I hope you can join me Sunday night at 9 for Innovations on WCLV, IdeaStream Public Media.
0: We're about to hear a piece written for string quartet, two violins, viola, and cello. But the quartet we're about to hear was inspired by this instrument. This is a Chinese instrument called the qin. It's a long seven-string zither. The sound of the qin has captivated contemporary Chinese-American composer Zhou Long. He wrote the piece we're about to hear, four-string quartet, emulating the sounds of a qin. Here's the Cassatt String Quartet in concert at the Seal Bay Festival in Portland, Maine. They're playing Song of the Qin by Zhou Long.

Music for Western String Quartet, inspired by the sounds of the qin, a traditional Chinese zither. That's called The Song of the Qin by composer Zhou Long. The Cassatt String Quartet gave that performance as part of the Seal Bay Festival in Portland, Maine. Zhou Long was in his late 20s when he wrote his Song of the Qin in 1982, still a student in Beijing at that time. Shortly after that, Zhou Long moved to New York City. He became a U.S. citizen in 1999, won the Pulitzer Prize in Music in 2011. He's now a professor of composition at the University of Missouri, Kansas City. He and his wife, Chen Yi, have been teaching composition for some time now at UMKC. Because of that, Kansas City has become a destination for quite a few aspiring composers from China. So much so that Zhou Long and Chen Yi often hold their composition classes and seminars in Mandarin rather than in English. We're always glad to share music by Chinese-American composer Zhou Long. And by the way, his first name is not J-O-E, it's spelled Z-H-O-U, Zhou Long. Now 72 years old, distinguished professor at UMKC, the University of Missouri, Kansas City, composer Zhou Long. 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I'm Valerie Kaler. 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
1: What does it do to a man's psyche when he's in love with his best friend's wife? Young Johannes Brahms found himself in that terrible predicament in 1855. His friend Robert Schumann was institutionalized, and Johannes was living in the Schumann household, helping Clara Schumann cope. His feelings were complicated, in love with Clara, but loyal to his friend Robert. He channeled those feelings into this music. From APM American Public Media, this is Performance Today. I'm Valerie Kaler. On the way this hour, an abiding anthem to unrequited love.

This is the Composer's Datebook for July 9th. I'm John Burge. Today we note the birth and death anniversaries of two American composers of the 20th century. On today's date in 1915, David Diamond was born in Rochester, New York. In 1940, Dmitri Mitropoulos, then the music director of the Minneapolis Symphony, commissioned one of Diamond's best-known works. Mitropoulos specifically asked for upbeat music. "Write me a happy work," he asked. "These are distressing times. Make me happy." The 29-year-old composer responded with his popular Rounds for String Orchestra, which Mitropoulos premiered in Minneapolis in 1944. Also on today's date, in 1984, American composer and teacher Randall Thompson died in Boston at the age of 85. Randall Thompson wrote three symphonies and some fine chamber works, but his best-known piece of music is this choral setting of Alleluia, first performed at the opening of the Berkshire Music Center at Lenox, Massachusetts, in the summer of 1940, when Thompson was 41 years old. "My Alleluia is a very sad piece," said Thompson, "comparable to the Book of Job, where it is written, 'The Lord giveth, and the Lord has taken away. Blessed be the name of the Lord.'"

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1: This waltz is a pas de deux between a dying woman and death himself. Here's the BBC National Orchestra of Wales with the Valse Triste by Jean Sibelius.

Jean Sibelius was such a well-respected symphonist that critics of his day didn't want him to write lovely little melodies like that Valse Triste, mostly because those gems immediately got snatched up by salon orchestras and cafe bands, who too often turned them into cheesy reproductions. Nothing cheesy about the Valse Triste in the hands of the BBC National Orchestra of Wales, as we just heard. From APM, American Public Media, this is Performance Today, taking you to concerts around the world. I'm Valerie Kaler. You ever get put in time out when you were a kid? Essentially, you're told by a person of authority, I want you to sit here and think about what you've done. In the opera Thaïs, by French composer Jules Massenet, the title character is the courtesan Thaïs. The person of authority is a monk. He tries to show Thaïs the error of her ways and convince her to repent and renounce the sins of her past. She kind of loses it, has a collapse. And post-collapse, she sits there and thinks about what she's done.

In the opera Thais, the title character is a beautiful courtesan who's devoted her life to sensual pleasures. She's confronted by a monk who says that her life of hedonism is temporary and ultimately meaningless. After that scene, there's a 5-minute meditation. Thais is thinking about all of this while the music that we just heard plays. The Meditation from the opera Thais by French composer Jules Massenet. Interesting postscript. The monk who told Thais to repent, totally in love with her, desperately attracted to her. He comes back to confess everything, but finds her dead. But he tells her anyway. A sad ending for him and for Thais. Joshua Bell played that piece as an encore after playing a concerto with the North German radio Elbphilharmonie. The orchestra was tacit for that encore, all except for harpist Anael Touré. That concert at the Elbphilharmonie in Hamburg, Germany. 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
3: 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We'll hear from such composers as Jack Gallagher, Stephen T. Griebling, Jeffrey Rathbun, and Margaret Brower. I'm Mark Satola, and I hope you can join me Sunday night at 9 for Innovations on WCLV, IdeaStream Public Media.
0: Back in the

creative solution that led to a whole new sound and style. Antiphonal music, multiple choirs singing back and forth to each other. The idea sprouted in the 1540s with singers, but it also became really popular using groups of brass instruments, and it sounds really cool. In the early 1990s, composer Toru Takemitsu wrote a piece for brass in the antiphonal style. He called it Night Signal. It requires two separate groups of brass to stand on either side of the stage and play different lines back and forth to each other. Let's hear it from a concert in Minneapolis. Members of the Minnesota Orchestra brass section standing on opposite sides of the stage. Thomas Sundergaard conducts Night Signal by Toru Takemitsu.

Composer Toru Takemitsu says, in general, his music is, quote, something like a signal sent to the unknown. I imagine and believe that my signal meets another's signal, and the resulting physical change creates a new harmony, different from the original two. I feel like the piece we just heard was a great example of Takemitsu's musical philosophy. Night signal is a call and response between two groups on opposite sides of the stage. They send musical signals back and forth to each other, and new harmonies emerge as the sounds meet. We heard Night Signal from a concert at Orchestra Hall in Minneapolis. Conductor Thomas Sundergaard led the formidable brass section of the Minnesota Orchestra. In a moment, love notes for the one that got away.

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0: Friedrich Goethe wrote a novel called The Sorrows of Young Werther. Werther, our romantic hero, is truly, madly, deeply in love. Trouble is, he's in love with his best friend's wife. And he's so broken up about it, he considers taking his own life. When 23-year-old Johannes Brahms wrote a piano quartet in 1856, he nicknamed it Werther. As it happened, Brahms himself was truly, madly, deeply in love with Clara Schumann, the wife of his best friend, Robert Schumann. Brahms returned to that quartet when he was in his 40s and made some big revisions, but it was still a passionate testament of his great unrequited love. Here's a powerhouse ensemble of young musicians, violinist Abigail Kralik, violist Natalie Lochran, cellist Sterling Elliott, and pianist Evren Ozell. They played this Brahms Piano Quartet No. 3 at Tippett Rise Art Center in Fishtail, Montana.

A concert in the Olivier Music Barn at Tippett Rise Arts Center in Montana. We heard Brahms Piano Quartet No. 3, played by violinist Abigail Kralik, violist Natalie Loughran, cellist Sterling Elliott, and pianist Evren Ozell. Brahms nicknamed that piece Werther, after the character by Goethe, who's driven to extreme self-harm after falling passionately in love with the wife of his best friend. At the time, Brahms was hopelessly in love with Clara Schumann, the wife of his best friend, Robert Schumann. Brahms wrote a complete, full version of that piece when he was in his early 20s, and 20 years later, he went back and made some major revisions. So it's a piece written partly in his 20s, partly in his 40s. The Piano Quartet No. 3 by Brahms.

0: 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I'm Valerie Kaler. 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
4: Hello, I'm Anna Burr, and welcome to Night Music here on WCLV, the program designed to help you melt away the day with exquisite classical music. This evening we'll hear music of Johann Sebastian Bach, and we begin by celebrating the birthday of Italian composer Ottorino Respighi. We'll hear his 1919 ballet, The Fantastic Toy Shop. Jesus Lopez Cobos leads the Cincinnati Symphony.

0: Jesus Lopez Cobos led the Cincinnati Symphony in Ottorino Respighi's 1919 ballet La Boutique Fantasque, or The Fantastic Toy Shop, in honor of the Italian composer's birthday. Coming up, we'll have music of Johann Sebastian Bach.
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0: Esa-Pekka Salonen led the Los Angeles Philharmonic in Arnold Schoenberg's arrangement of Johann Sebastian Bach's Prelude and Fugue in E-flat major, subtitled Saint Anne, from 1739. I'm Anna Burr. Thank you so much for joining me here for Night Music on WCLV. I hope you'll stay tuned for more wonderful music to come.
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1: So good to be with you. Peter Vandegraff is my name. I'm looking forward to sharing with you a performance by András Schiff of music of Beethoven, one of his best-loved and best-known piano sonatas. It is the Appassionata. And before we hear that, a rarity by Camille Saint-Saëns, who not only wrote five piano concertos, he also wrote a number of pieces, standalone works for piano and orchestra. And here is one with the Beethoven Appassionata sonata in mind. This is the Allegro Appassionato by Saint-Saëns, a rarely heard miniature. Stephen Huff is the pianist, joined by the City of Birmingham Symphony, and Sakari Oramo is the conductor.

That's some rarely heard music by Camille Saint-Saëns, one of the great pianists of the 19th century. The Allegro Appassionato with Stephen Huff and the City of Birmingham Symphony, conducted by Sakari Oramo. András Schiff performing a favorite sonata of Beethoven. It is the piano sonata number 23 in F minor. It's known as the Appassionata.

0: The pianist was András Schiff. The composer was Beethoven. That was his piano sonata number 23 in F minor, the Appassionata Sonata.
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0: A couple of duo works for violins I have here for you next. First, this double concerto in C by Antonio Vivaldi. The two soloists are Riccardo Minazzi and Dmitry Sinkovsky with the ensemble Il Pomodoro.

The two violin soloists were Riccardo Minazzi and Dmitry Sinkovsky, joined by the period instrument group Il Pomodoro, and that is a concerto by Antonio Vivaldi, the double concerto, a concerto in C major. More music for two violins, this time with piano accompaniment, as this is the two-violin sonatina by the Czech composer of the 20th century, Bohuslav Martinů. The violinists are two sisters, Angela and Jennifer Chun, and the pianist is Nelson Paget.

Early in his career, Bohuslav Martinů was a professional violinist, and he, not surprisingly, therefore, wrote a lot of music for his instrument throughout his career, lots of concertos and concerted works for that instrument and orchestra. There we heard the double sonatina for violins and piano. Sonatina, by the way, means a little sonata. The performance was by two sister violinists, Angela and Jennifer Chun, and they were joined by Nelson Paget at the piano. Music by 20th century Czech composer Bohuslav Martinů. Who also wrote this? Czech Dance, and it is played by Radoslav Kvapil.

0: Fourth of the seven Czech dances by Bohuslav Martinů, played by Radoslav Kvapil.
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0: Our music is by William Grant Still, and first from a composition called Enanga, which is an African harp-like instrument.

Ashley Jackson Harp and the Harlem Chamber Players. That's from Enanga. African-inspired music by William Grant Still. I'm Peter Van de Graaff. Later on, we have two great pianists, Marta Argerich and Gabriela Montero, playing the two piano suite by Rachmaninoff. Right now, the Symphony No. 4, the Autochthonous or Indigenous Symphony by Still, with John Jetter conducting the Fort Smith Symphony.

0: John Jetter conducting the Fort Smith Symphony and the Symphony No. 4 by the American composer William Grant Still. It's subtitled the Autochthonous Symphony, which means indigenous.
1: This is the Composer's Datebook for July 10th. I'm John Burge. On today's date in 1919, the British composer, Edward Elgar, finished a work he labeled, jokingly, as his Opus 1001, a smoking cantata, intended, according to the manuscript, as, quote, an edifying, allegorical, improving, expostulatory, educational, persuasive, hortatory, instructive, dictatorial, magisterial, and additory work. It's also only 50 seconds long. The score was completed at the Hertfordshire home of a wealthy banker named Edward Speyer, one of Elgar's oldest friends, to whom the manuscript was given. When Elgar came to stay, Speyer had only one request, that the composer and his musician friends kindly do not smoke in the hall or on the staircase. That's also the full text of Elgar's cantata.

0: In the middle of his manuscript, Elgar drew a medieval hell's mouth, belching smoke. The little score was discovered, performed, and recorded for the first time in July of 2003. Composer's Datebook is produced by APM, American Public Media, in conjunction with the American Composers Forum, reminding you that all music was once new.
1: Rachmaninoff composed two piano suites. We will listen to the second of those two right now, famously difficult, showy pieces. A couple of South American pianists, the Argentinian Marta Argerich and the Venezuelan Gabriela Montero, with music of Rachmaninoff.

opening with a wild tarantella. That is the Two Piano Suite No. 2 by Sergei Rachmaninoff, written when he was in Italy in 1901. Two South American pianists there, the Argentinian Marta Argerich and the Venezuelan Gabriela Montero. There's a famous story told about an event that happened in Los Angeles in the 1940s, shortly before Rachmaninoff's death. He and Vladimir Horowitz played that piece together at a party. So just for a few people, oh, to be a fly on the wall there. Of course, it wasn't recorded, but a legendary performance nonetheless. Here's a madrigal by Thomas Morley.

0: just a couple of members of the Hilliard Ensemble. And that madrigal by a master of such forms from Elizabethan England, his name is Thomas Morley, wrote some of the best-known madrigals. That one's called When Low by Break of Morning.
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0: I'm Peter Vandegraff. Let's call our artist here a keyboard player because we're going to hear him in a couple of different roles. His name is David Schrader. And first, he plays the organ in this great G minor fugue by Bach.

It's often called the Great G Minor Fugue by Johann Sebastian Bach, organist David Schrader. I'll have some children's music for you later on, including the Children's Corner Suite in its orchestrated version by Claude Debussy, and a children's suite by a South American composer, Moises Molero, his name. Right now, music by 18th century Spanish composer Padre Antonio Soler. This is a harpsichord quintet, the number 3 in G, and it's played by David Schrader, harpsichord, and friends.

Harpsichordist David Schrader and friends with that harpsichord quintet, number 3 in G major by the Spanish composer Padre Antonio Soler. A little something from Soler's teacher, whose music resembles Soler a lot. His name is Domenico Scarlatti. Of course, Italian-born, but based in Spain for most of his career. Scott Ross performs this little A major sonata.

from the huge collection of recordings of the more than 550 sonatas by Domenico Scarlatti made by Scott Ross, we heard the sonata in A major, Kirkpatrick 74. Now to Claude Debussy and some music he wrote for his daughter. He called her Chouchou. She spoke better English than French because she had an English-speaking nanny who spent so much time with her. And so this piece is actually an English-titled composition, The Children's Corner Suite. Debussy wrote this for piano, and it was orchestrated by Debussy's friend, André Caplet. That's how we hear it now, with Jean Martinon conducting the French National Radio Orchestra.

Jean Martineau and the French National Radio Orchestra with the Children's Corner Suite by Claude Debussy. Here's some more music for children, another suite as well. This is by the Venezuelan composer of the 20th century, Moisés Molero. And he simply called this Children's Suite. Here it is with pianist Clara Rodriguez.

0: Maria's Cradle Song by Max Reger with the Toronto Children's Chorus and harpist Judy Lohman.
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0: I'm Peter Van de Graaff. The other day I was listening to the string quartets of Bohuslav Martinu and listened very closely to the string quartet number 7, which he called his chamber concerto, Concerto da Camera. And I was bowled over by it, and I'm really excited to share that with you in just a few minutes. I invite you to stay tuned for that and also the triple piano concerto by Mozart later on. Here is some Czech music. It is drawn from the New World Symphony of Dvořák, Going Home.

That was the ensemble Cantus, and the arrangement of the slow movement from the New World Symphony of Antony Dvorak, to which was given the lyrics, "Goin' Home." Before we hear the seventh string quartet of Martinu, here is the Polonaise, which comes from the opera Rusalka by Dvorak, the Czech Philharmonic, conducted by Václav Neumann.

The Polonaise from the opera Rusalka by Antonín Dvořák with the Czech Philharmonic and conductor Václav Neumann. I was very eager to share this next piece with you, which was called the Concerto da Camera, the Chamber Concerto. One would expect a concerto would have a solo instrument and orchestra, and we will have such an example in a bit. But this is actually the String Quartet No. 7, and I think in a singularly attractive work by the Czech composer Bohuslav Martinů. I hope you agree. Here's a performance by the Stamitz Quartet.

The 20th century Czech composer Bohuslav Martinů composed 7 string quartets, and that was the last of them, to which he also gave the title Concerto da Camera, Chamber Concerto. We'll hear a more typical concerto in just a moment or two. That was performed by a Czech group called the Stamets Quartet. Now it's on to Mozart's. First, this Kyrie from a short mass, Missa Brevis, in B-flat.

Nicole Knott and the Chamber Choir of Europe with the Kyrie from the Missa Brevis Kirchhill 194 of Mozart, Mass in B-flat. Here is music now from 1776 by Mozart, which he wrote for a countess to be played by her and her two daughters who were studying piano. So all three of these parts are not equal in difficulty. It is the triple concerto. Mozart also arranged this, by the way, for two pianos and orchestra, as it's often heard. But here is the original three-piano concerto in F, Kirchhill 242. And Sir George Schulte plays one of the piano parts, Daniel Barenboim another, András Schiff a third, and the English Chamber Orchestra.

We heard the triple concerto, the three piano concerto in F, Kirchhell 242 by Mozart. Distinguished performers here, András Schiff, one pianist, Daniel Barenboim, another, Sir George Schulte, a third. He also conducted the accompanying English Chamber Orchestra. Here is again Daniel Barenboim, all by himself now, and one of the Songs Without Words of Felix Mendelssohn from the Opus 30 collection.

0: That's one of the many Songs Without Words by Felix Mendelssohn. The pianist who has recorded all of them, and that's from that collection on the Deutsche Grammophon label, was Daniel Barenboim.
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0: In just a few minutes, we're going to listen to a major work by a Swedish composer named Wilhelm Steinhammer. It is a serenade for orchestra. We have some Stephen Foster and related works later on. Before we hear the Wilhelm Steinhammer work, though, we have this by another Swedish composer named Dag Viren. It's from 1937. It's really the piece for which he is known, which is a serenade for strings. We're not going to hear the whole thing. We're going to hear the best-known part of it, which is the march. And the strings of the CBC Vancouver Orchestra are led by Mario Bernardi.

That is certainly the best known work by Dag Viren, a 20th century Swedish composer who wrote some very attractive music, as you heard. That was the march from his 1937 Serenade for Strings, performed by the strings of the CBC Vancouver Orchestra, and Mario Bernardi was the conductor. That leads us into some more Swedish music. I'm Peter Van de Graaff, glad that you're along. Stephen Foster later on, but right now a major work from 1911 by the Swedish composer Wilhelm Steinhammar. This is a serenade for orchestra, and we're going to hear it performed by the Gothenburg Symphony, directed by Neeme Järvi.

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0: the composer of that music called that a Florentine dithyramb to spring. It's by the Swedish composer Wilhelm Steinhammer, and it was his Serenade in F from 1907. Ended up being composed in 1911, finally. But that was the Gothenburg Symphony Orchestra, Neeme Järvi, the conductor.
1: 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Piano Cleveland presents the Cleveland International Piano Competition for Young Artists Solo Piano Round. 13 pianists, ages 10 through 18, take the stage at CIM's Mixon Hall to perform solo recital programs of their own design. It's July 24th through the 26th. 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
0: We're going to focus on a specific tune of Stephen Foster for just a little bit, called The Old Folks at Home. And first, this transcription for violin and piano, recorded in 1944 by Yasha Heifetz and pianist Milton Kaye.

It's either Way Down Upon the Swanee River or The Old Folks at Home, depending on how you want to call that piece. Stephen Foster called it The Old Folks at Home, and it was recorded there in 1944 by Yasha Heifetz, violin, Milton Kay, piano. In 1874, an American pianist who's completely forgotten, I've never seen his name before, Robert Challoner, wrote a concert paraphrase based on The Old Folks at Home. And this is pianist Neely Bruce from an old LP.

Neely Bruce playing Robert Challoner's grand concert paraphrase on The Old Folks at Home of Stephen Foster. Another tune by Foster, arranged by Yasha Heifetz and played by Leila Josefowicz and John Novosek piano, Genie with the Light Brown Hair.

And there again, another of the best-loved melodies by that great, great melodist, Stephen Foster, of 19th century America, around the time of the Civil War. I Dream of Jeannie with a Light Brown Hair. The transcriber of that was Yasha Heifetz. But the performance was by Leila Josefowitz, violin, and John Novosek, piano. One more tune by Stephen Foster, another beloved one, and this is the Robert Shaw Chorale, and of course Robert Shaw is the conductor. Oh, Susanna.

0: Robert Shaw Chorale and Robert Shaw the Conductor. That's another of the best-known tunes of Stephen Foster, although he didn't make that particular arrangement. That, of course, is called Oh, Susanna.
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0: I'm Peter van de Graaff. So glad that you could join me. We're going to do something quite interesting, I think, in just a few minutes. We're going to listen to a flute sonata by Handel, which has continuo accompaniment. That's a Baroque term. It refers to a group of instruments that provide the accompaniment, and it will be harpsichord and cello. So flute, harpsichord, and cello in a flute sonata of Handel. Then we're going to hear a flute sonata, or flute, cello, and piano trio, really, by Norman Della Gioia. First, though, this by Handel, the overture to his oratorio Solomon, English Baroque soloists and John Elliott Gardiner.

John Elliott Gardiner directing the English Baroque Soloists in the Overture to an Oratorio by George Frederick Handel. One of his more successful ones called Solomon. We have a flute, a cello, and a keyboard instrument performing together in two very different pieces, one from the Baroque and one from 20th century America. First to George Frederick Handel and his Flute Sonata in D Major, played by John Solom, flute, Igor Kipnis, harpsichord, Arthur Fiacco, cello.

Three performers involved in that flute sonata by Handel. 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And now we go to a work from 1944 by the American composer Norman Dellogioio. Now, we had flute, cello, and harpsichord there. This is a piece for flute, cello, and piano. But, of course, a very different sound from what we just heard. Donald Peck plays flute, Katinka Klein the cello, Elizabeth Bucherry the piano, and this trio by Norman Dellogioio.

0: Trio for flute, cello, and piano from 1944 by the American composer of Italian descent, Norman Della Gioia. Donald Peck, flute, Katinka Klein, cello, Elizabeth Bucheri, piano.
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0: Remarkably, Richard Strauss was only 25 years old when he wrote a symphonic poem which depicts a man who's dying, who had striven towards the highest idealistic aims and who is transfigured in death. This is Death and Transfiguration of Richard Strauss. We have it performed here by the Bavarian Radio Symphony Orchestra, and the conductor is Lauren Mazel.

Richard Strauss was all of 25 years old when he sort of looked into the future and saw what it was like for an artist to be dying, having striven for the highest ideals. That's called Death and Transfiguration, symphonic poem performed by Lauren Mazel and the Bavarian Radio Symphony Orchestra. This is called The Hunt by Fritz Kreisler with Yasha Heifetz.

0: from a very popular release on the RCA label called The Irish Album that came out in 1986. That was The Chieftains with Sir James Galway, and that's Crowley's Reel. It's 75 right now. Our high today, tomorrow, Sunday, and Monday will be 85. It's mostly cloudy right now. There may be some rain in some quarters, but not at the moment. Maybe later today. Next hour, we're going to hear the Toccata and Fugue in D minor by Bach. And in the 9 o'clock hour, the Nocturnes by Debussy. And somewhere in between, we'll have the Naughty Etymologist in the 7 o'clock hour. We'll start the pet news voting at 7:25. You've got four dogs to vote for this week, or one of those four dogs. And the movie quiz is a first-time Friday at 8:25, and I've got tickets to see Sideshow at Porthouse Theater.
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0: Off across the pond we go for news headlines from the BBC. 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

0: BBC News with Danielle Jaworowiecka. Wildfires have killed at least 11 people in Spain's southern province of Almeria. Several victims were found in their cars. Others had tried to escape as the fire spread. 19 people are unaccounted for. Here's Alison Freeman.
1: It seems that what's happened in this situation is that the area was being evacuated. Those that have died have not taken the recommended route to leave the area. Now, eyewitnesses are saying what they think has happened is that a power cable has come down. And when that power cable has come down, it sent fire spreading into a wooded area and caused even more fire and made it impossible for people to leave the area.
0: The International Energy Agency says that the escalation this week in the conflict between the US and Iran has cast a shadow over the outlook for global oil markets. The IEA had forecast that the agreement between Washington and Tehran last month to end their conflict and fully reopen the Strait of Hormuz would lead to a significant rise in oil supply in the coming months. Sebastian Usher reports.
2: As soon as the interim deal was finally signed between the US and Iran, a lot of the pressure on the global oil market eased. The International Energy Agency says that global supply rose by 4.1 million barrels a day last month, although that's still nearly 10 million barrels lower than the pre-war level. The price of oil has duly fallen, lessening the political pressure on President Trump over the economic fallout of the war against Iran. But once again, hostilities have spiked this week over the Strait of Hormuz. That's prompted the IEA to warn that its upbeat forecast for a continuing rise in oil supply over the coming months may be over-optimistic.
0: Japan's lower house of parliament has passed a bill aimed at averting a looming succession crisis for the imperial family. It allows women to keep their royal status after marriage, although it doesn't entertain the possibility of a woman emperor, despite the idea having wide public support in Japan. It means Emperor Naruhito's only child, Princess Aiko, will remain barred from the throne. The US Secretary of State Marco Rubio has invited ministers from more than 60 countries to a summit in Washington next week to discuss what his department is calling the resurgence of transnational far-left terrorism. Thomas Becker reports.
3: The meeting is expected to bring together ministers and senior officials from regions including Europe and Asia. US media, however, are reporting that many European leaders are unlikely to attend as they don't view left-wing political terrorism as a major issue. Some US officials voiced concern that the Trump administration is trying to use counter-terrorism tools to crack down on activists at home they view as left-wing extremists. Labeling them as terrorists can unlock investigative tools such as surveillance.
0: You're listening to The World News from the BBC. The authorities in the Philippines say at least 15 people have been killed by landslides caused by typhoon rainfall on the southern island of Mindanao. Typhoon Bavi is now heading for Taiwan, where more than 2,000 people have been evacuated. It's forecast to dump up to a metre of rain when it makes landfall. 2,000 lawyers in Nicaragua have had their licences revoked without explanation. Nicaraguan media reported that the lawyers were removed from the Supreme Court's registry, effectively stripping them of the ability to practice. The UN said the move would shut down the last remaining route for legal defence against the authoritarian government of Daniel Ortega and his wife Rosario Murillo. The budget airline EasyJet has agreed in principle to a near $8 billion takeover by the US firm Apollo. The agreement comes just days after the carrier accepted a lower offer from a rival US suitor, Castle Lake, potentially opening the door to a bidding war for one of Europe's biggest airlines. Castle Lake made a series of offers for the British-based carrier, initially rebuffed by EasyJet. Both companies have until next month to make firm bids or walk away. The medieval Bayeux Tapestry, which documents the Norman-French invasion of England in 1066, has arrived in London for an unprecedented exhibition at the British Museum. The masterpiece was placed in a special container to avoid vibrations and maintain a steady temperature before leaving France for the first time in more than 900 years. Dr. Millie Horton-Inch is the exhibition curator.
4: It probably sounds a bit strange to be that excited about just seeing a lorry reverse into a loading bay and a box removed, but when you consider the object within it, how old it was, how close to the events it depicts it was made, and by people who lived through those events, it's really profound. I did well up a little bit seeing it taken off the lorry, so I imagine I'll probably be in floods of tears when I actually see it.
0: BBC News.
5: Sam Petrie here, inviting you to join me at 10 a.m. this Sunday for this week's Sunday Brunch. Music by Northeast Ohio native Marianne Griebling is on the program. We'll hear her 2001 work, Wildwood, Quietwood. There's also the Piano Sonata No. 15, The Pastoral by Beethoven. And there's Mozart's Sinfonia Concertante for Winds in E-flat. We'll take you there this Sunday at 10 a.m. to hear these great pieces on Sunday Brunch here at WCLV Idea Stream Public Media.
6: It's 6 minutes after six. Today is Friday, the 10th of July. Today's high will be 85. Repeat that tomorrow, Sunday, and Monday. There is a 50% chance of thunderstorms later today. Some areas might have a little bit of rain this early, but you may drip, but you won't melt. There is nothing to report on the traffic, but just remember that it takes less time to avoid an accident than to be in one. Let's begin with Daniel Trifonov. This is the Paganini Etude No. 2 by Liszt.

0: Daniel Trifonov. He was a graduate of the Cleveland Institute of Music, and he took first prize in the Tchaikovsky competition in 2011. That was his recording for Deutsche Grammophon of the Liszt Paganini Etude No. 2, which was based on the Paganini Caprice No. 17. There's rain moving through just the Lake Erie shore in Lake County. So if you're in Mentor in that area, you might be getting some rain right now. Also in the Akron area, that's moving to the east, and you'll have a respite, but there's also what I like to call a radar blob of rain in the Findlay area, and that is moving east as well. So most areas of northeast Ohio will have some rain today, but it will not be consistent. 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
0: Before the BBC News, I played Crowley's Reel with the Chieftains and Sir James Galway. Here's another flutist, Emmanuel Paud. This is from the Cacciatorian Flute Concerto, and it's arranged by Jean-Pierre Rampal, and David Zinman leads the Zurich Tonhalle Orchestra in the finale.

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very emphatic finale from the Flute Concerto published in 1940 by the Armenian composer Eram Khachaturian. It was arranged by Jean-Pierre Rampal, and the soloist was Emmanuel Pau with the Zurich Tannhalle Orchestra led by David Zinman. We've got something from the old television in just a moment. 85 will be the high today through Monday. There will be some rain moving west to east, but there will just be little areas of it, and that's just the way the radar looks at the moment. The naughty etymologist is coming up just before the Suze alarm, which is just before 7. Today it's a musical reference, which I know you will enjoy. The premise is there are some words that sound naughty, but they indeed are not. This is one of them. But I know WCLV audience members will do what they can to make the word sound as naughty as possible among their friends, and then all of a sudden say, well, it's not naughty, and here's what it is. And you will be exalted in the sight of your friends because you know so much by virtue of listening to WCLV

A suite from Game of Thrones. Raman Javadi was the composer. And we don't know who the conductor was or who the members of the symphony were. So everybody has anonymity in that performance, but that's just kind of the way things are. I'm Jacqueline Gerber. My friends call me Your Majesty. This is the first program on WCLV. It's now 29 minutes before 7 o'clock. The Suzalarm is just before 7, preceded by the Naughty Etymologist. And that will be preceded by the D minor toccata and fugue by Bach, which is itself preceded by this work by Gerard Schwartz. It's called Above and Beyond. It was written for the United States Marine Band. And Gerard Schwartz had a number of notes that he wrote about this, but he said, "My original idea was to write something that was generally slow and expressive, as I felt that the Marine Band is so accomplished that they could sustain a real adagio just as a string section can." That's just part of his words about Above and Beyond. He leads the U.S. Marine Band.

0: We've heard a work from 2012 called Above and Beyond by the American composer and conductor Gerard Schwartz, who led the United States Marine Band. Heard on WCLV, it's now 20 minutes before 7 o'clock. We're going to hear the D minor toccata and fugue by Bach in just a moment, and then after that, the Naughty Etymologist, and then the Sousa Alarm. In Summit County, there is a matter deserving of your attention, and that is an accident on Interstate 77 southbound. That's after Arlington Road, and that is in the left lane. I was looking at the radar. More of you are being rained upon than were a half hour ago, especially in Lake County and between Akron and Canton. That's all moving from the west to the east, and there is another area of rain that's approaching Mansfield. Right now it's moving through Findlay.
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4: 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I'm Steve Seal. 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
0: Since this recording of the D minor toccata and fugue by Bach was made in 1956 for Deutsche Grammophon, I thought it prudent to mention the organist Helmut Volka, who might not be familiar to some of you. He was 83 when he died in 1991. He had recorded the organ works of Bach more than once. He also was blind. He had lost his vision as a teenager and was known for his formidable memory. This is the Toccata and Fugue in D minor, recorded for Deutsche Grammophon by Helmut Volka.

0: The D minor Toccata and Fugue by Bach was recorded in 1956 for Deutsche Grammophon by Helmut Waldkopf on WCLV. The Naughty Etymologist is coming up, and that's followed by the Suze Alarm. In Summit County, that accident on Interstate 77 southbound after Arlington Road remains in the left lane. 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
1: 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PianoCleveland.org. 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

Recorded live from Baden-Baden, that was Ludovic Tessier in the Toreador song from Act Two of Bizet's opera Carmen. Marco Amaliato led the SWR Symphony Orchestra. On WCLV, the Suze Alarm is ahead. But now it is time for the Naughty Etymologist. This features a word that sounds naughty, naughty, but in fact it is not. And if someone told you about acquiring a new Vibraslap, you'd likely wonder what kind of company you've landed in. But your social self-esteem need not suffer, because a Vibraslap is a percussion instrument. Yes, it sounds like something you get at the naughty shop, but it is an instrument. The sound of a Vibraslap is kind of like a rattle. It only lasts a few seconds due to the short duration of the vibration. The Vibraslap is commonly a wooden cowbell-like resonator with metal prongs, or they call them teeth, on the inside. It's attached to a U-shaped metal wire with a wooden ball on the other end. It sounds terribly complicated. The Vibraslap is played by holding the ball in one hand by the bent metal wire. The ball faces an open palm. The ball is then struck on the palm, which makes the teeth vibrate, producing the rattle. The Vibraslap's origins can be traced back to its roots in African and Latin American music, where it began as more of a naturally sourced instrument, typically made from the jaw of a donkey or a horse. Are you ready? Here's the Boston Pops, led by John Williams.

0: The Colonel Bogey March by Kenneth J. Alford dates from 1914, many decades before it was used quite famously in the film Bridge on the River Kwai. That was the Boston Pops, led by John Williams. 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
0: Here is news from the Associated Press on WCLV. A wildfire in southern Spain has killed at least 11 people, making it one of the country's deadliest on record as soaring temperatures grip much of the country. Several victims of the fire in Almeria, a popular holiday destination, were found inside burned-out vehicles. 8 others have been injured. Authorities have not confirmed the cause, but stated that people who called to report the fire said that a fallen power line had sparked a blaze that spread rapidly into a nearby forest. The president of Andalusia's emergency services said that most of the victims died while ignoring shelter-in-place instructions as they attempted to flee. In sports, the Guardians start a series in Seattle tonight at 7:10 Eastern Time. Yesterday, they defeated the Twins 5-2. In the World Cup, France defeated Morocco yesterday 2-0 and will face the winner of today's Spain-Belgium contest. Karolina Mochova defeated Coco Gauff in a dramatic Wimbledon semifinal to reach the women's final, where she will face fellow Czech Linda Noskova on Saturday. In this morning's men's semifinals at Wimbledon, Arthur Ferry plays Alexander Zverev at 8:30, with Jannik Sinner versus Novak Djokovic at 10:10. For in-depth news, tune to our sister station, 89.7 WKSU. Here's the forecast for today. 85 with a chance of thunderstorms. 85 tomorrow through Monday with sunshine. There might be some cloudy skies tonight, but nothing you can't handle. And the rain is of that same characteristic. There's not going to be a lot of rain. There'll just be some rain. And in between episodes of rain, there won't be much of anything. So just keep that in mind. Right now it's 75 degrees. Our next news on the first program is at 7:35, with the pet news voting starting at 7:25. Beatrice and Benedict by Hector Berlioz is based on Much Ado About Nothing by William Shakespeare. The overture to this 1862 opera is played by the Helsinki Philharmonic.

0: On WCLV, we've heard the overture to the Berlioz opera Beatrice and Benedict, based on Shakespeare's Much Ado About Nothing. Vladimir Ashkenazy led the Helsinki Philharmonic. It's now 13 after 7 on WCLV, and cleared now in Summit County is the accident previously reported on Interstate 77 southbound after Arlington Road. It's going to be 85 today through Monday. There's rain moving through the area, very widely scattered showers, mostly in Lake County, and there's an area that is moving from west to east through the Akron-Canton area. 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
0: I'll update traffic in about 10 minutes, and then we'll start the pet news voting. That's from 7:25 to 8:25 when we play the movie quiz, and I'll give you the results just before 9 o'clock. Our cellist is Adrian Brendel, the son of Alfred Brendel, the famous pianist. The pianist in this recording is Benjamin Frith. This is the introduction in Russian dance from 1823 by the German composer Ferdinand Ries.

0: the introduction in Russian Dance from 1823 by the German composer Ferdinand Ries was played by pianist Benjamin Frith with cellist Adrian Brendel, who is the son of the famed pianist Alfred Brendel. Today's high will be 85, and we may have some rain. Lake County seems to be getting quite a bit based on the way the radar looks, and also in the Akron-Canton area. Tonight it's going to be 70 with 85 tomorrow, Sunday, and Monday. Let's take a look at traffic now. Everything's been cleared, including in Akron, the accident. No, I beg your pardon. That was a disabled vehicle. Route 8 northbound after Perkins Street. That disabled vehicle has now cleared. Also in Summit County, Interstate 77 southbound after Arlington. That is no longer an issue. 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

That's from a work by Randy Newman called Family Album, and that reflects the involvement of relatives Alfred Amel and Lionel Newman in the film music industry. That section is called Lionel Teaches Marilyn Monroe How to Sing. Randy wrote that in 2013, and Gloria Chang recorded it for Harmonia Mundi. It's 7:27, and let's start the pet news of the week voting. We've got four dogs this week. There's two ways to vote: by email, queenofthemorn@gmail.com. Please put your vote in the subject line. That makes the counting go faster. If you'd like to call in the contest line, your call is always welcome. 1-800-343-WCLV. Due to changes with the phone in the radio aquarium, you can no longer leave a message on the contest line. And so if you get a prompt for a voicemail message, that will actually send you into the IdeaStream array. And I'll never get your message because it will take me so long to get in there. So just hang up and call back. If you get the voicemail prompt when you call 1-800-343-WCLV, please hang up and call back. Here are the four dogs. The first one is the Miracle Rubble Dog. This dog spent 5 days buried beneath the earthquake rubble in Venezuela.

And she was rescued June 29th. Apparently, she must have had something on her that said her name, because she's called Giselle. And after 5 days, she was found, and they're still looking for her owner. That's the Miracle Rubble Dog. The second one is the Fireworks Dog. This is about, in Kansas City, Kansas, animal rescuers and emergency responders rescued a dog that fell down a well while apparently fleeing from fireworks. The dog was apparently frightened by fireworks on the 4th of July and ended up running straight into a 15-foot deep well. A passerby heard the dog. Emergency responders brought the dog up, treated her to some 4th of July brisket, and named the dog Brisket, and gave Brisket a bath to take all that stuff from the bottom of the well off of her body. So that was the Fireworks Dog. Number three, Rent a Dog. The pet sharing platform Wang Fu launched its dog rental service via social media last March and is operating in major Chinese cities. If you want to walk a dog, you have to go to the website, and dog owners register on the platform and upload their dog's information and pictures. And if you want to walk a dog, you have to request to walk a dog. According to the Chinese news sources, the fee ranges from $1.50 an hour to $9. It is not without its controversy, but that is Rent a Dog. And the final story is from the Eastern Reserve of Ohio, otherwise known as Connecticut. This happened in Torrington, Connecticut. A bear that came within feet of a young boy playing in his family's driveway was chased off by the boy's protective pet dog. And there's some video that shows the bear, which was about the same size as the dog, crossing the driveway, and the young kid is seen in that clip. And the husky goes chasing after that bear and then gave it a little bit of a dental dent on the derriere of the bear. So gave a little bit of a nip on the rear end of the bear. Nobody was injured. And again, the bear and the dog were about the same size. In any event, that's the Husky Chases Bear. Here are your choices: Miracle Rebel Dog, Fireworks Dog, Rent a Dog, or Husky Chases Bear. 1-800-343-WCLV, queenofthemorn@gmail.com.

0: Itzhak Perlman was the violinist, and he'll be in this area quite soon, if not already. And that was John Williams and the Pittsburgh Symphony. Actually, I think that was that's already taken place. That's music from The Color Purple, and the composer was Quincy Jones. That was recorded for Sony. And we will continue with the pet news voting, and you're still calling the contest line, 1-800-343-WCLV, or by email, queenofthemorn@gmail.com. It's time now for news. After 1,000 years, the Bayeux Tapestry is back on English soil. The priceless medieval artwork was spirited into the British Museum on Friday in the dead of night after a high-tech, tight security operation. On loan from its home in France, the tapestry will go on display at the London Museum from September 10th until July of next year. The 230-foot-long tapestry contains a vivid visual record of the 1066 Norman invasion. Forgive me, the vocal amphibians are starting to invade. The tapestry was folded accordion style in a climate-controlled case that was placed inside a shock-absorbing cradle that went into a truck that crossed from France on a vehicle shuttle, a vehicle shuttle train, through the Channel Tunnel. After an 11-hour, 350-mile trip escorted by police, the truck backed slowly into a loading bay at the museum, where workers eased the container, which is the size of a small car, to the ground. Museum staff and British and French diplomats who had been watching broke into applause. In sports, the Guardians start a series in Seattle tonight. That first game is at 7:10 Eastern Time. In the World Cup, France defeated Morocco yesterday 2-0. At Wimbledon tomorrow, Karolina Muschova will face fellow Czech Linda Noskova in the women's final. In this morning's men's semifinals, Arthur Ferry plays Alexander Zverev at 8:30 with Jannik Sinner versus Novak Djokovic at 10:10. For in-depth news, tune to our sister station, 89.7 WKSU. The high today through Monday will be 85. There's a 1 in 2 chance of thunderstorms today, and otherwise it's going to be sunny. The sunset tonight is at 9:02. Traffic is next on WCLV.
1: It's a severance concert from January 2025 next time on the Cleveland Orchestra on the radio. Guest conductor Stéphane Deneuve leads the orchestra in music from France and America. Darius Milhaud's ballet La Création du Monde opens the program, and George Gershwin's An American in Paris wraps it up. In between, Guillaume Canesson's tribute to American jazz great John Coltrane, A Kind of Train, with saxophonist Stephen Banks, and the suite from Francis Poulenc's ballet Les Biches. 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
0: And you get a double dose of those Parisian taxi horns from An American in Paris. In Akron, on Route 8 northbound after Perkins, that disabled vehicle has now been cleared. And on Interstate 77 southbound in Summit County after Arlington Road, that accident has also been cleared.
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0: This is well known. It's from the Symphony No. 4 by Mendelssohn.

0: We've heard the Freiburg Baroque Orchestra on WCLV, led by Pablo Heras Casado. That's the opening movement from the Italian Symphony by Mendelssohn, his Symphony No. 4. And yes, the Itzhak Perlman All Beethoven program was last night at Blossom. And this is completely cosmetic, because there's no traffic matters right now. The weather is as follows. There are a few showers coming aboard in Lake and Ashtabula counties from Lake Erie, and also in the Elyria area, and also west of Mansfield. But the areas of rain are very widely scattered, and they'll be with us for much of the day, but it won't be consistent at all.
1: Here are some upcoming area arts events from the WCLV online arts calendar. The box office is now open for the Ohio Light Opera's new season. Shows include My Fair Lady, Damn Yankees, The Boys from Syracuse, The Merry Widow, The Red Mill, and The Yeoman of the Guard. The season runs through August 2nd. The Akron Symphony Orchestra returns with the Summer Parks Concert Series, featuring the sounds of Joplin, Copland, Gershwin, and more. 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

Robert Porco on WCLV led the Cleveland Orchestra in Sheep May Safely Graze from the Cantata No. 208 by Bach in the Stokowski arrangement.

0: The tune that's entertainment comes from a Sid Charisse Fred Astaire movie called The Bandwagon. And then also in that Richard Heyman arrangement, they included something called Let Me Entertain You from Gypsy with music by Julie Stein. That's entertainment's composer was Arthur Schwartz.
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0: It's 8 o'clock and time for news from the BBC on WCLV. And we'll play the movie quiz at 8:25, and I'll give away some tickets to see Sideshow in concert at Courthouse Theatre. It's mostly cloudy and 75 degrees. It's 8 o'clock.
3: BBC News with Danielle Jałowiecka. Research by the BBC has established that foreigners from more than 40 countries are now known to have died fighting for Russia in Ukraine. The BBC Russian service maintains a list of named service personnel who've been killed, which shows that at least 3,500 foreigners have died fighting for Russia. The BBC's Olga Ivshina reports.
4: Russia is widening its recruitment efforts as it looks for new ways to replenish its forces in Ukraine. A BBC investigation has identified at least 3,589 foreign nationals killed while fighting for Russia from more than 40 countries. The largest group were North Korean troops deployed under a military agreement with Moscow. Others came from Africa, Latin America, Asia, and the former Soviet republics. Researchers say recruitment has shifted from prison inmates to overseas volunteers seeking higher wages, and more recently to labor migrants pressured into signing military contracts.
3: Wildfires have killed at least 12 people in Spain's southern province of Almeria. Several victims were found in their cars. Others had tried to escape as the fire spread. 19 people are unaccounted for. Here's Alison Freeman.
5: Eyewitnesses said a power cable had fallen, causing the fire to spread to a wooded area. Hundreds of firefighters have been working throughout the night. Members of the military have also been deployed, and at least 7 helicopters are being used to tackle the flames. A further 19 people are thought to be missing, and the regional president has warned the number of dead is likely to rise.
3: A Serbian man has reportedly been partially sucked out of a window of a Boeing 737 shortly after takeoff. Reports say the 61-year-old was sucked out of the opening head first as far as his shoulders. His wife is said to have stopped him being pulled out altogether by holding on to him for 5 minutes. Theo Leggett has more details.
6: The aircraft, an 18-year-old Boeing 737, was a few minutes into an early morning flight from Thessaloniki to Memmingen when the incident happened. Ryanair say a window became dislodged. Media reports quote witnesses describing a loud bang before the window shattered and oxygen masks dropped down. A 61-year-old Serbian man is reported to have been partially sucked out of the plane, although he was restrained by his seatbelt. Ryanair has not commented on the cause of the incident, although local reports claim it was due to debris from a damaged engine striking the window.
3: Japan's lower house of parliament has passed a bill aimed at averting a looming succession crisis for the imperial family. It allows women to keep their royal status after marriage, although it doesn't entertain the possibility of a woman emperor, despite the idea having wide public support in Japan. It means Emperor Naruhito's only child, Princess Aiko, will remain barred from the throne. You're listening to the World News from the BBC. The International Energy Agency says that the escalation this week in the conflict between the US and Iran has cast a shadow over the outlook for global oil markets. The IEA had forecast that last month's agreement between Washington and Tehran to end their conflict and fully reopen the Strait of Hormuz would lead to a significant rise in oil supply in the coming months. But the agency now warns that renewed hostilities could upend that prediction. The World Health Organization has warned that a cholera outbreak in Sudan could worsen as conflict, mass displacement and the rainy season exacerbate a humanitarian crisis. The agency says at least 114 people have died since the outbreak was declared 2 weeks ago. It says the disease is spreading across several states where aid and healthcare access remain severely limited. China has successfully landed a reusable rocket for the first time in a major breakthrough for its space program. State media say the rocket's booster returned to Earth about 6 minutes after separating from the upper stages. It was recovered from a floating platform off the coast of Hainan in southern China. The American aviation pioneer Wally Funk, who set an age record for space travel, has died at the age of 87. She was already an accomplished pilot when, in the early 60s, she was denied the opportunity to become a NASA astronaut, despite outperforming all the male candidates. She finally achieved her lifelong dream in 2021 when she became the oldest person at the time to travel to space on the inaugural Blue Origin rocket. Speaking to the BBC in 2019, Wally Funk explained that she'd been fascinated by space for most of her life.
2: When I started flying, I wanted to be up in the heavens. It was part of me. And then the other thing I did was I was into opera. So I had two major things, and then of course I had to pick from them, but aviation took over my life.
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7: 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I'm Naomi Lewin. I'll give you the whole scoop on the Stars and Stripes Forever, along with some interesting words for it that Sousa didn't write.
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0: Temperatures are in the mid-70s and our high today will be 85. Repeat that tomorrow, Sunday and Monday. There is rain moving through the area, but it's very widely scattered. Some of it is coming ashore in Lake and Ashtabula counties. And also there's an area just west of Mansfield that is moving to the east, and it will be visiting you in the Akron-Canton area probably in the next couple of hours. There's no traffic matters to concern yourself with, but we do have this waltz from the Serenade for Strings by Dvorak.

Vladimir Ashkenazy led the Cleveland Orchestra in that 1991 recording made for Decca of the waltz from the Dvorak Serenade for Strings. It's 8:14 on WCLV. We'll take your pet news votes for the next 10 minutes, and then we'll play the movie quiz. There's no traffic, so I can go into some detail right now on the movie quiz prize, which is a pair of tickets to see the musical Sideshow, which is rarely offered. But this is Sideshow in concert. It's presented by Porthouse Theater on the Blossom Music Festival grounds. It's through July 18th. It's based on the true story of conjoined twins, Violet and Daisy Hilton, who became sideshow attractions and vaudeville stars in the 1920s and 1930s. It features a Tony-nominated score by Henry Krieger, who also wrote the score to Dreamgirls. You might remember him from that. And also, the musical has a special connection to Kent State University. Kent State alumna Alice Ripley received a Tony Award nomination for her portrayal of Violet Hilton in the original Broadway production. I've got two tickets to give away at 8:25 to see Sideshow in concert at Porthouse Theater through July 18th. I will give you some information. If you are the winner, you'll need to give me an email address and some other information, and I will give you information about how you will obtain the tickets. You will choose which performance, but not today. So, but you do need to have your name, phone number, and an email. And I always ask what city you live in, just because I think people are interested. That's in about 10 minutes on WCLV.

0: Darius Milhaud arranged Eric Satie's Jack in the Box, played there by Jean-Yves Thibaudet, who will have some involvement in the Cleveland International Piano Competition for Young Artists, which is coming up quite soon. The traffic is no big whoop, but let me repeat the movie quiz prize. I've got two tickets to see the musical Sideshow in concert, presented by Porthouse Theater through July 18th. This is based on the true story of the conjoined twins, Violet and Daisy Hilton, who became stars during vaudeville and during the Depression. And that, again, you will choose the date at another point, and I'll give you information on how you will get that done. But make sure that you'll be around through the 18th to see Sideshow in concert, presented by Porthouse Theater, which is on the Blossom Music Center grounds. And if you go to Blossom to see any of the concerts, you'll go right by Porthouse Theater. It will be to your right. So you've probably already seen where it is. That's coming up in about 5 minutes on WCLV, where support comes from.
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0: The Little Wild Rose by Franz Schubert, Opus 3, Number 3. We heard Dietrich Fischer-Dieskau with pianist Gerald Moore.
1: 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After that, it's a suite from Karakariev's ballet, Seven Beauties. I'm John Mills. 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
0: Thank you for all your pet news of the week votes, and we'll call time on that. I'll tabulate the votes and give you the result just before 9 o'clock. And now it's time to play the movie quiz on the contest line, 1-800-343-WCLV. That translates to 1-800-343-9258. And that pair of tickets to see Sideshow, the musical in concert, that's at Porthouse Theater through the 18th of July. Some performances are at 8, some are at 2. You will get some instructions from me as to how you will make that choice of which performance you wish to attend. So please have the materials handy so that you can make those notes in your impeccable handwriting, which you can always read back to yourself. The conjoined twins Violet and Daisy Hilton became stars during the vaudeville era and the Depression. And Sideshow in Concert is directed by Terry Kent at Porthouse Theater on the grounds of the Blossom Music Center. That's through July 18th. I've got two tickets. If you've won anything from WCLV in the last 6 weeks, please sit this one out. Please also wait until you hear the music before you bring us up on the contest line, and make sure that that 6 week window is observed, because we like to spread these prizes around. 1-800-343-WCLV. The movie in question is a satire of the Depression era. How about era? ERA. And it is a silent film. The star wrote this music. That's not much of a clue, but it's from the mid-1930s. Name the movie. 1-800-343-WCLV.

Itzhak Perlman with the Boston Pops, led by John Williams. That is by Charlie Chaplin. Mr. Williams arranged that. It is from Modern Times, which was the name of the movie we were looking for, a satire on the Depression era. And I thought it particularly apropos because the show for which I'm giving away tickets, Sideshow, is about the conjoined twins, Violet and Daisy Hilton, who became stars during vaudeville and during the Depression. And our winner of the two tickets to Sideshow, performed by the staff at Porthouse Theater, is Linda Rothgary of Lorain. And she gets those two tickets to see Sideshow in concert. That is through July 18th at Porthouse Theater on the grounds of the Blossom Music Center. That's our morning movie quiz. There's another movie quiz this afternoon. That's at 4:25 on WCLV.

on WCLV. Sometimes I chat with the movie quiz winners after we do the announcement of the name of the movie. So that's what we were doing there. That was a Polonaise from The Queen of Spades by Prokofiev, Martha Argerich, and Sergei Babayan were the pianists on WCLV. This is by Chick Corea.

0: Quartet San Francisco. That's called Spain. It's by Chick Corea on WCLV.
1: 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Hans Zimmer, Inc., an appreciation of one of the leading voices in contemporary film music. Next time on WCLV's Film at 5, Saturday at 5 o'clock.
0: The traffic is uneventful, so that means we get to proceed to our next music on WCLV. But first, the weather forecast, which is extremely straightforward. It'll be 85 today through Monday. There may be some rain. There's inconsistent rain, according to what I see on the radar, and it's moving from the west to the east. You might not get rained on at all, and some of you might get a little. So whatever it is, you may drip, but you will not melt. Dealing with the pet news, I'm tabulating the pet news. I'll give you the results just before 9 o'clock. We're going to hear now an overture from an early opera by Richard Wagner. It was based on Shakespeare's Measure for Measure. It's entitled Das Liebesverbot, meaning a ban on love. And Wagner took Shakespeare's play Measure for Measure and moved it from Vienna to Sicily. And whether that had any bearing on it, not sure, but let's just say it was not at all successful. But the overture has survived. It's played by the Philharmonia Zurich, led by Fabio Luisi.

0: That performance on WCLV was by the Philharmonia Zurich, and we heard the overture to an opera by Wagner called Das Liebesverbot, meaning a ban on love. It was based on Shakespeare's Measure for Measure. Fabio Luisi was the conductor. The traffic is No Big Whoop on WCLV. Music by Aaron Copland follows.
1: Our music on this week's Innovations includes a work for large orchestra, one for two oboes, another for the unusual combination of oboe and two pianos, and a short work for string quartet. We'll hear from such composers as Jack Gallagher, Stephen T. Griebling, Jeffrey Rathbun, and Margaret Brower. I'm Mark Satola, and I hope you can join me Sunday night at 9 for Innovations on WCLV, IdeaStream Public Media.

Joanne Folletta led the Buffalo Philharmonic. That's the Buckaroo Holiday section of Aaron Copland's ballet Rodeo, or Rodeo, if you prefer. The pet news of the week results are coming up.

0: Monica Huggett led the ensemble Sonnerie, and the oboist was Gonzalo X. Ruiz. That's the Rondo from the Orchestral Suite No. 2 by Bach. The competition today on the Pet News Vote was basically between the Husky Chases Bear story about the bear that was on a driveway in Connecticut, and the young child of the household was on the same driveway, and the family's husky chased the bear away. And the Miracle Rubble Dog, about a dog named Giselle that was found after 5 days buried under the recent Venezuelan earthquakes. One vote made the difference, and the Miracle Rubble Dog is the winner of the Pet News of the Week. I did some checking. It does not appear that Giselle's owner has been found, but the authorities are urging people that might know of this dog to basically submit information that suggests that they own it. But right now, apparently, Giselle is still a guest of the animal control authorities. But the Miracle Rebel Dog won the Pet News of the Week. Thank you for your votes.
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2: This is the Composer's Datebook for July 10th. I'm John Burge. On today's date in 1919, the British composer, Edward Elgar, finished a work he labeled, jokingly, as his Opus 1001, a smoking cantata, intended, according to the manuscript, as, quote, an edifying, allegorical, improving, expostulatory, educational, persuasive, hortatory, instructive, dictatorial, magisterial, and adatory work. It's also only 50 seconds long. The score was completed at the Hertfordshire home of a wealthy banker named Edward Speyer, one of Elgar's oldest friends, to whom the manuscript was given. When Elgar came to stay, Speyer had only one request, that the composer and his musician friends kindly do not smoke in the hall or on the staircase. That's also the full text of Elgar's cantata.

0: In the middle of his manuscript, Elgar drew a medieval hell's mouth, belching smoke. The little score was discovered, performed, and recorded for the first time in July of 2003. Composer's Datebook is produced by APM, American Public Media, in conjunction with the American Composers Forum, reminding you that all music was once new.
1: Later this hour, we're going to hear the three nocturnes by Debussy, all three of them. The third one features the women of the Cleveland Orchestra Chorus. I'm Jacqueline Gerber. I'll be with you for the next hour. El Amor Brujo, Love the Magician, is by Manuel de Falla. It's a ballet, a one-act ballet, about a story that has to do with love and death and exorcism. It's about two gypsies, Candela and Carmelo, her boyfriend. However, Candela was previously married to a man who died, and her husband was two-timing her, and she knew it. But the ghost of her first husband is haunting this love affair and interfering with matters. So Candela, knowing that her husband was a weasel, enticed her friend, Lucia, to flirt with her husband's ghost and distract him so that she can proceed with Carmelo. Necessity is the mother of invention. Here is a suite from El Amor Brujo, played by pianist Vanessa Perez.

0: Vanessa Perez was the pianist on WCLV. That was a suite from the ballet El Amor Brujo, Love the Magician by Manuel de Falla.
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0: The Nocturnes by Debussy are coming up on WCLV. Right now, here's the Chaconne from the opera Castor and Pollux by Jean-Philippe Rameau.

0: the Chaconne from the opera Castor and Pollux by Jean-Philippe Rameau from 1737 was performed by the orchestra of the 18th century, led by Franz Brigand on WCLV, where support comes in part from
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0: This recording of The Three Nocturnes by Debussy was made in 1986 by the Cleveland Orchestra, led by Vladimir Ashkenazy. It was recorded on the Decca label. The Nocturnes title was inspired by a set of paintings from the 1870s by the American artist James McNeill Whistler. Those artworks are also called Nocturnes, and they were very inspirational to Debussy. The three sections are Clouds, Festivals, and Sirens. Sirens meaning seductive women, sung by the Cleveland Orchestra Women's Chorus, or the women of the Cleveland Orchestra Chorus.

0: on WCLV. We've heard the beautiful three-movement work called The Three Nocturnes by Debussy, Clouds, Festivals, and Sirens. Sirens as in seductive women, sung by the women of the Cleveland Orchestra Chorus. The orchestra was led by Vladimir Ashkenazy. Some of you in the audience might have been in the chorus for that 1986 recording. Support for WCLV comes from members and also from
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0: Next, from the Russian Suite by Sir Arnold Bax, this Gopak opens the work, which was published in 1919.

0: That's the opening movement of the Russian Suite by Sir Arnold Bax. That Gopak is played by the London Philharmonic, led by Bryden Thompson, reflecting the composer's interest and fascination with Slavic culture.
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And that's quite a stirring sound to wake you up on a Friday morning. Chester by William Billings, 1770 composition that was used as a Revolutionary War song. And we heard the William Appling Singers and some very stirring instrumentalists performing under the direction of William Appling from our recording of the week on the New World label called Wake Every Breath. We have time for one more of those selections now as we launch into midday. Here is a piece by Billings from 1786, published in the Suffolk Harmony, called Jordan.

18th century master of American sturdy tunes, we heard Jordan by William Billings from the Suffolk Harmony of 1786, the William Appling Singers conducted by their namesake. An unusual work by Claude Debussy for piano and orchestra is coming your way right after we take this brief pause. Our music on this week's Innovations includes a work for large orchestra, one for two oboes, another for the unusual combination of oboe and two pianos, and a short work for string quartet. We'll hear from such composers as Jack Gallagher, Stephen T. Griebling, Jeffrey Rathbun, and Margaret Brower. I'm Mark Satola, and I hope you can join me Sunday night at 9 for Innovations on WCLV, IdeaStream Public Media. Claude Debussy generally eschewed the formal forms, such as concertos and symphonies, though he did come close with a couple of works. His string quartet, for instance, is in four movements, and we'll hear a work that he wrote in 1889. A single-movement work for piano and orchestra, the closest he ever got to a piano concerto, The Fantasy for Piano and Orchestra, which we are going to hear played by Jean-Yves Bavouzet, pianist, and the BBC Philharmonic, conducted by Jan-Pascal Tortelier.

The Fantasy for Piano and Orchestra by Claude Debussy with pianist Jean-Yves Bavouzet and the BBC Symphony Orchestra conducted by Jan-Pascal Tortelier. We've got fantasies on our mind this morning, and here is one of the most famous, the Fantasy Impromptu in E sharp minor by Frédéric Chopin.

0: The Fantasy Impromptu in C sharp minor, opus 66 by Frédéric Chopin with Evgeny Kissin, pianist. Part of that song was repurposed in 1917 for an otherwise forgettable musical called Oh Look. It became I'm Always Chasing Rainbows with lyrics by Joseph McCarthy and Chopin's music reworked by Harry Carroll. Judy Garland sang it in the 1941 film Ziegfeld Girl. You may have heard that one. Anyway, that brings us to 10:39 on WCLV, and it's time for us to pause and see what's going on around town.
1: 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Piano Cleveland presents the Cleveland International Piano Competition for Young Artists Solo Piano Round. 13 pianists, ages 10 through 18, take the stage at CIM's Mixon Hall to perform solo recital programs of their own design. It's July 24th through the 26th. 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
0: We have music now by the 18th century Italian composer Antonio Salieri, who was active in Vienna during his lifetime. He lived from 1750 to 1825. This is the overture to a three-act comedy called La Locandiera, or The Mistress of the Inn, though it's also known as The Landlady. We'll hear the London Mozart Players conducted by Matthias Bommert.

0: The overture to the 1773 comic opera The Mistress of the Inn by Antonio Salieri. London Mozart players were conducted by Matthias Bammert in that performance. It's 10:48, we have music of Mussorgsky coming up.
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0: The Polonaise from Boris Godunov by Modest Mussorgsky in a performance by the Cincinnati Symphony Orchestra conducted by Eric Kunzel. And the time is now 10:52 here on WCLV.
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0: In the early 1930s, the great Italian conductor Arturo Toscanini approached Zoltán Kodály and suggested that Kodály should write a symphony. Kodály mulled it over. It was not until 1961, however, that he produced a symphony, the Symphony in C Major, and dedicated it to the memory of the conductor Arturo Toscanini. We're going to hear the Philharmonia Hungarica conducted by Antal Doráty in the Symphony in C by Zoltán Kodály on WCLV.

0: The only symphony by Zoltán Kodály, his Symphony in C Major, which appeared in 1961. We heard a performance by the Philharmonia Hungarica conducted by Anton Doráty.
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0: And we have music of Rossini now on WCLV. We're going to hear his overture to the Thieving Magpie with the Cleveland Orchestra conducted by Lauren Mazel.

0: The Overture to the Thieving Magpie by Gioachino Rossini in a performance by the Cleveland Orchestra conducted by Lauren Mazel. Music by Italian composers for mostly orchestra to be heard in this portion of WCLV's Midday. Coming up, a short vignette by Giuseppe Martucci. But right now we have these words.
1: 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Akron's Weathervane Playhouse presents the Tony Award-winning musical Parade, which examines significant social issues and personal struggle in American history. It runs June 18th through July 12th. The Cedar Lee Theater in Cleveland Heights marks 100 years as a neighborhood theater. 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It begins Friday, July 17th. The Kent Blossom Festival presents its 58th season. There are 16 concerts that feature faculty and young artists. It runs June 21st through July 26th. To find out more about these events and others, visit WCLV's online arts calendar at wclv.org.
0: Here is a nocturne for orchestra by Giuseppe Martucci, who lived from 1856 to 1909. This is in the key of G-flat major, an unusual key, and it's played here by the Philharmonic Orchestra of La Scala, conducted by Riccardo Muti.

0: Nocturne in the key of G-flat major by Giuseppe Martucci with the Philharmonic Orchestra of La Scala, conducted by Riccardo Muti. Italian music for orchestra being heard on WCLV's midday this portion of the day, leading up to 11 o'clock, at which point we'll bring you BBC News at a minute past.
1: It's a severance concert from January 2025 next time on the Cleveland Orchestra on the radio. Guest conductor Stéphane Deneuve leads the orchestra in music from France and America. Darius Milhaud's ballet La Création du Monde opens the program, and George Gershwin's An American in Paris wraps it up. In between, Guillaume Canosson's tribute to American jazz great John Coltrane, A Kind of Train, with saxophonist Stephen Banks, and the suite from Francis Poulenc's ballet Les Biches. 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
0: Ferruccio Busoni was a forward-looking composer, but he was also backward-looking in his affections, such as the music of Johann Strauss, and we're going to hear his tribute to Strauss Jr. It was written in 1920 and described as In Memory of Johann Strauss, Tanzwalzer, Opus 53. Here's the Suisse Romande Orchestra, conducted by Kazuki Yamada.

0: Music of Ferruccio Busoni, written in 1920 toward the end of his life, Tanzwalzer, in memory of Johann Strauss, Opus 53, played by the Swiss Romand Orchestra, conducted by Kazuki Yamada. It's 11:52 and you're listening to WCLV's Midday. 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

0: On WCLV, we've heard the glowworm idyll, Gavotte Pavlova, as it's also known, by Paul Linke, in a performance by the New London Orchestra conducted by Ronald Corp. Coming up on 12 noon here on WCLV, we'll break for BBC News, and then we'll have music of Wagner and Tchaikovsky on today's Lunchtime with the Cleveland Orchestra.
1: 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After that, it's a suite from Karakariev's ballet, Seven Beauties. I'm John Mills. Please join me tonight for Symphony at 7 right here on WCLV, IdeaStream Public Media.
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4: BBC News, I'm John Shea. Research by the BBC has established that foreigners from more than 40 countries are now known to have died fighting for Russia in Ukraine. The BBC Russian service maintains a list of named service personnel who've been killed, which shows that at least 3,500 foreigners have died fighting for Russia. Olga Evshina has more details.
5: It seems most of them were recruited from Russian prisons. So these were foreigners who were sitting in Russian prisons, found guilty for different crimes, and they were offered a deal. You spend 6 months on the front line and you're free, and many decided to join, especially those from Central Asian countries. The next wave seems to happen in 2024. That was generally the time when Russia has significantly increased bonuses and payout for new people signing contracts with the Russian army. And then the last wave, the third wave, is people from, who come to Russia as migrants, and many of them are forced to sign contracts, or they do it themselves just because the pressure is too high.
4: The emergency services in southern Spain say they're fighting a terrible and very complex fire, which is spreading very fast. It's killed at least 12 people, with 23 still unaccounted for. Some of the victims were found in their cars. At least four are believed to be British nationals. France is activating an extreme heat emergency plan for the first time in all areas. Nine departments in western France are being put on the highest heatwave alert today, and 24 will be affected on Saturday. Here's Mimi Swaby.
6: Wildfires displaced about 10,000 people in southern France earlier this week as bone-dry vegetation fueled fast-moving flames. Blazes have scorched twice as much land so far this year as in the same period last year, according to officials. More than 8,000 fires have been recorded since January. Last month, there were more than 2,000 heat-related deaths in France. With temperatures now expected to climb above 40 degrees Celsius, the French High Council on Climate has again warned the country's efforts on cutting emissions and climate adaptation remain insufficient.
4: A Serbian man has reportedly been partially sucked out of a window of a Boeing 737 shortly after takeoff. Ryanair, one of Europe's biggest airlines, confirmed that a passenger on board a flight from Thessaloniki in Greece to Memmingen in Germany required medical attention after a window became dislodged. Theo Leggett reports.
7: Media reports quote witnesses describing a loud bang before the window shattered and oxygen masks dropped down. A 61-year-old Serbian man is reported to have been partially sucked out of the plane, although he was restrained by his seatbelt. The aircraft returned to Thessaloniki, where Ryanair said one passenger requested and received medical assistance. Ryanair has not commented on the cause of the incident, although local reports claim it was due to debris from a damaged engine striking the window.
4: World News from the BBC. A delegation from Qatar has travelled to Iran in the latest attempt to salvage the fragile deal between the US and Iran after an escalation in hostilities this week. In his latest comments, President Trump said the US has agreed to a request from Tehran to continue talks, but that the ceasefire is over. Here's our Middle East analyst, Sebastian Usher.
8: The latest comments from President Trump are very ambiguous. I mean, how can you have talks but not have a ceasefire? The reason for the talks happening is essentially because there is a ceasefire. So I think, as far as President Trump is concerned, He doesn't want an all-out war, but he doesn't want to give a sense that he's giving in any way to Iran. And I think what's changed over this past week a little bit is a bit of clarity about how vital the Strait of Hormuz remains to the Iranians.
4: British police have begun a murder investigation into the death of the well-known former government minister Anne Widdecombe. Officers say they found the 78-year-old's body at her home in southern England on Thursday with serious injuries. Anne Widdecombe served as a Member of Parliament for the Conservative Party for more than two decades and was a government minister in the 1990s. Berlin's embattled centre-right mayor, Kai Wegner, has announced he won't be running for re-election in September. The shock announcement follows months of criticism over his response to a major power blackout in the German capital in January. It subsequently emerged that the mayor was playing tennis as the crisis unfolded. At the Wimbledon tennis tournament, the British wildcard Arthur Ferry has crashed out in the men's singles semi-finals. He was defeated in straight sets by the German second seed Alexander Zverev. Ferry had defied the odds throughout the tournament and was the first wildcard for a quarter of a century to reach the semi-finals. Zverev will play either Jannik Sinner or Novak Djokovic in the final.
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0: And on today's Lunchtime with the Cleveland Orchestra, our major work is the Last Symphony by Tchaikovsky, but we're going to begin with a short prelude by Richard Wagner. It's the prelude to Act 1 of Lohengrin with the Cleveland Orchestra, conducted by Franz Welser-Most.

0: prelude to Act One of Lohengrin by Richard Wagner with the Cleveland Orchestra conducted by Franz Welser Most. That's a recording made in 2010 and released on Deutsche Grammophon. Wagner Preludes and Overtures, the title of the disc, and it's our opening work on today's Lunchtime with the Cleveland Orchestra, which will continue with music of Tchaikovsky after we remind you that support for WCLB comes from our members and from
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0: Tchaikovsky wrote his last symphony, the Symphony No. 6 in B minor, in 1893, and he called it the Pathétique Symphony. We're going to hear a 1982 recording by the Cleveland Orchestra, conducted by Lauren Mozell, on today's Lunchtime with the Cleveland Orchestra. The Symphony No. 6 in B minor, the Pathétique, by Tchaikovsky on WCLV.

0: The Symphony No. 6 in B minor, Opus 74 by Tchaikovsky, the Pathetique Symphony, as it's known, played here by the Cleveland Orchestra, conducted by Lauren Mazel in a 1982 recording. 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
1: Ohio Light Opera's 47th festival season at the College of Worcester, continuing through August 2nd with Lerner and Lowe's My Fair Lady. Also Adler and Ross's Damn Yankees, Rodgers and Hart's The Boys from Syracuse, and Franz Lehár's The Merry Widow. With six productions and a repertory, these shows from the authors of the American Songbook will run all summer long. Information at 330-263-2345.
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0: 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I'm Mark Satola. 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
4: Sam Petrie with you here. Thanks so much for tuning into WCLV this Friday early afternoon. Later this hour, we have music of Franz Liszt, the Piano Concerto No. 2 in A, performed by the great pianist Andre Watts. And right now, it's time for the big work at 1. If you are following the World Cup, which I am, tomorrow Norway plays England, and I think I'm rooting for Norway. So we are going to hear some music now by Norwegian composer Johan Halvorsen, lived from 1864 to 1935. He was an accomplished violinist from a very early age and became a prominent figure in Norwegian musical life. He studied in Stockholm and was concertmaster in Bergen before joining the Leipzig Gewandhaus Orchestra. But he also wrote a ton of music, and we're going to hear his Symphony No. 1 in C minor, written in 1923. This performance is by the Bergen Philharmonic, conducted by Naimi Järvi.

0: On WCLV, we heard the Bergen Philharmonic, led by Naomi Järvi, performing Johann Halvorsen's Symphony No. 1 in C minor, written in 1923. I'm Sam Petrie. Thanks so much for tuning in today. In just a bit, we will have piano music by Franz Liszt, his Concerto No. 2. First, let's check in with the arts calendar. Stay tuned. Here are some upcoming area arts events from the WCLV online arts calendar. The box office is now open for the Ohio Light Opera's new season. Shows include My Fair Lady, Damn Yankees, The Boys from Syracuse, The Merry Widow, The Red Mill, and The Yeoman of the Guard. The season runs through August 2nd. The Akron Symphony Orchestra returns with the Summer Parks Concert Series, featuring the sounds of Joplin, Copland, Gershwin, and more. 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
0: Franz Liszt wrote drafts for his Piano Concerto No. 2 in A during his virtuoso period in 1839 to 1840. I'm not sure when his non-virtuoso period was. Then Liszt put it away, the manuscript, for a decade. And when he returned to the concerto, he revised and scrutinized it repeatedly. The fourth and final period of revision ended in 1861. And we're going to hear his 1861 Piano Concerto No. 2 in A now, performed by pianist Andre Watts, who's joined by the Dallas Symphony, conducted by Andrew Litton.

0: On WCLV, we heard the great pianist Andre Watts with the Dallas Symphony, led by Andrew Litton, performing Franz Liszt's Piano Concerto No. 2 in A. Many, many years ago, I was at the Tanglewood Summer Festival, and I was fortunate enough to get to see Andre Watts perform, and I feel very, very lucky. Just a fantastic musician. I'm Sam Petrie. Thanks so much for tuning in this Friday. Coming up in just a bit, we will hear an arrangement by violinist Anikiko Myers, and she will perform that arrangement with pianist Fabio Bedini. So that's coming up here on WCLV, where support comes from.
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It's a beautiful performance there by violinist Anna Kiko Myers and pianist Fabio Bedini performing Anna Kiko Myers' arrangement of music by American composer Morten Lauridsen, written in 1993. We heard So They Say from Lauridsen's song cycle Songs of Roses. Let's follow that with music by Franz Liszt. This is his paraphrase on German composer Louis Spohr's romance The Rose. Jeffrey Tozer is the pianist.

0: pianist Jeffrey Tozer performing Franz Liszt's paraphrase on German composer Louis Spohr's romance The Rose, written in 1876. 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
0: It is 2:10 on this Friday early afternoon. I'm Sam Petrie. Thanks so much for listening to WCLV today. A little bit later this hour, we have music by Sir Edward Elgar. We'll hear an arrangement of his art song, A Child Asleep. There's also American composer Eric Whitaker's work, Sleep. And we'll hear the Passacaglia Jig and Minuet, music inspired by Handel, written in 1996 by Trevor Pinnock. And towards the end of the hour, it's chamber music by Florence Price. We'll hear her piano quintet in A minor. Right now, we have music that was originally written for two pianos, eight hands. It's a neo-baroque suite, a prelude, fugue, chorale, and then kind of a variation of a Sicilian and finale, the last movement. This was music that was originally written in 1846 by Czech composer Ignaz Moscheles, and we're going to hear an arrangement by Tomer Lev and Araya Levinan. This is Le Contraste Grand Duo, performed by a multi-piano ensemble, and they're joined by the Berlin Radio Symphony, conducted by Ivor Bolton.

We heard a multi-piano ensemble and the Berlin Radio Symphony led by Ivor Bolton performing an arrangement by Tomer Lev and Arya Levanon of music originally written in 1846 for two pianos, eight hands by Czech composer Ignaz Moscheles. That was Le Contrast Grand Duo. We'll check in with the arts calendar and then hear music by Sir Edward Elgar. Stay tuned here to WCLV. Here are some upcoming area arts events from the WCLV online arts calendar. Rabbit Run Theater in Madison presents Cole Porter's Tony Award-winning musical, Kiss Me, Kate, centering on the on-and-off relationship between the leading man and former wife. It runs July 17th through August 8th. After a two-year hiatus, the Baldwin Wallace Men's Chorus Summer Sing Festival returns. This cherished tradition features familiar tenor bass tunes alongside some new repertoire. Featuring conductors from Baldwin Wallace, Cleveland State, Oberlin, Ohio University, and beyond, this will be a wonderful evening of making music for music's sake. It's at Baldwin Wallace's Kulas Hall on Tuesday, August 11th. To find out more about these events and others, visit WCLV's online arts calendar at wclv.org. Music now by Sir Edward Elgar, his 1909 art song, A Child Asleep. We're going to hear an arrangement by Donald Fraser, who leads the English Chamber Orchestra.

arrangement of Sir Edward Elgar's art song, A Child Asleep. Let's follow that with music written in 1999 by American composer Eric Whitaker. This is titled Sleep, and we're going to hear it performed by the Allura Festival Singers, led by Noel Edison.

0: That was music written in 1999 titled Sleep by Eric Whitaker. We heard it performed by the Ellora Festival Singers, conducted by Noel Edison. Still to come this hour, the Piano Quintet in A Minor by Florence Price. And up next, we will hear music inspired by Handel. Stay tuned here to WCLV.
1: 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After that, it's a suite from Kara Karyev's ballet, Seven Beauties. I'm John Mills. Please join me tonight for Symphony at 7 right here on WCLV, Idea Stream Public Media.
0: The last two works that we heard were written in the 1900s, and so is the one that we're about to hear. But this one was inspired by music of George Frideric Handel. We're going to hear Trevor Pinnock's Passacaglia, Gigue, and Minuet after Handel. Here's the English concert led by Trevor Pinnock.

The English concert, led by Trevor Pinnock, performing Trevor Pinnock's Passacaglia, Gigue, and Minuet after George Frideric Handel. In just a bit, we will hear chamber music by Florence Price, but first, let's have a little bit of fun here. This is a recording from the 1960s, George Sell and the Cleveland Orchestra, performing the Pizzicato Polka by Johann Strauss Jr. and Joseph Strauss.

0: One of the hardest things to do in an orchestra in the string section is to pizzicato or pluck together. But no surprise there. In that 1962 recording, it sounded great. George Sell led the Cleveland Orchestra in the Pizzicato Polka, music by Johann Strauss Jr. and Joseph Strauss. In just a little bit, we have chamber music by Florence Price. Stay tuned.
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0: It is just about 2:50 on this Friday. I'm Sam Petrie. Thank you so much for listening to WCLV today. It is currently 79 in Cleveland, 82 in Akron, and 82 in Canton, and 82 across the board in Lorain. And we now have chamber music by Florence Price to take us to the 3 p.m. hour and beyond. Florence Price, American composer, pianist, organist, and music teacher. She studied at the New England Conservatory of Music and was active in Chicago from 1927 until her death in 1953. And she's noted as being the first African-American woman to be recognized as a symphonic composer and the first to have a composition played by a major orchestra. She wrote over 300 works, and a lot of that was chamber music. And we're going to hear one of those works now. This is Florence Price's Piano Quintet in A Minor, performed by pianist Michelle Kahn and the Catalyst Quartet.

0: On WCLV, we heard pianist Michelle Kahn with the Catalyst Quartet performing Florence Price's Piano Quintet in A Minor, written in 1935. I'm Sam Petrie. Thanks so much for tuning into WCLV today. Coming up next, music by Gabriel Pierney. Stay tuned.
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0: It's 3:18 on this Friday afternoon. Thanks again for listening to WCLV. A little bit later this hour, we will hear music for piano four hands by Franz Schubert, the Fantasy in F minor. And there's also film music by Max Steiner. We'll hear the suite from King Kong, the adventure romance monster film. Right now, it's music written in 1910 by French composer Gabriel Pierney. This is the Rhapsodie Basque from Ramuncho. He wrote this for a play based on the 1897 novel by Pierre Loti, the French naval officer and novelist. Here's the BBC Philharmonic, led by Juanjo Mena.

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1: One of Franz Schubert's works that he wrote in the last year of his life was the Fantasy in F Minor for piano four hands, and we're going to hear that now performed by pianist Leon Fleischer and Catherine Jacobson.

On WCLV, we heard pianists Leon Fleischer and Catherine Jacobson performing Franz Schubert's Fantasy in F minor for piano four hands. Let's follow that with a little bit of music by Mozart. This is the March from The Marriage of Figaro, performed by the Norwegian National Opera Orchestra, led by Rinaldo Alessandrini.

0: Rinaldo Alessandrini led the Norwegian National Opera Orchestra in the march from Mozart's The Marriage of Figaro. In just a bit, we'll hear film music by Max Steiner. Stay tuned.
1: It's a severance concert from January 2025 next time on the Cleveland Orchestra on the Radio. Guest conductor Stefan Deneve leads the orchestra in music from France and America. Darius Milhaud's ballet La Création du Monde opens the program, and George Gershwin's An American in Paris wraps it up. In between, Guillaume Canesson's tribute to American jazz great John Coltrane, A Kind of Train, with saxophonist Stephen Banks, and the suite from Francis Poulenc's ballet Les Biches. The Cleveland Orchestra on the Radio, Sunday at 4 p.m. on WCLV, IdeaScreen Public Media.
0: And we now have film music by Max Steiner. This is the suite from the 1933 movie King Kong. Here's the National Philharmonic, led by Charles Gerhardt.

0: Recorded in 1973, we heard the National Philharmonic, conducted by Charles Gerhardt, performing the suite from King Kong, the 1933 adventure romance monster film, with music by Max Steiner. I'm Sam Petrie. That's going to wrap it up for me today. Thanks so much for spending some of your Friday afternoon with me here at WCLV. John Mills will be with you next, so stay tuned for more great music.
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2: This is the Composer's Datebook for July 10th. I'm John Burge. On today's date in 1919, the British composer, Edward Elgar, finished a work he labeled, jokingly, as his Opus 1001, a smoking cantata, intended, according to the manuscript, as, quote, an edifying, allegorical, improving, expostulatory, educational, persuasive, hortatory, instructive, dictatorial, magisterial, and adatory work. It's also only 50 seconds long. The score was completed at the Hertfordshire home of a wealthy banker named Edward Speyer, one of Elgar's oldest friends, to whom the manuscript was given. When Elgar came to stay, Speyer had only one request, that the composer and his musician friends kindly do not smoke in the hall or on the staircase. That's also the full text of Elgar's cantata.

0: In the middle of his manuscript, Elgar drew a medieval hell's mouth, belching smoke. The little score was discovered, performed, and recorded for the first time in July of 2003. Composer's Datebook is produced by APM, American Public Media, in conjunction with the American Composers Forum, reminding you that all music was once new.
1: I mean, Bach wrote a cantata about coffee, why not? About the manners of not smoking indoors. In our forecast tonight, we have mostly cloudy skies, low of 70 degrees. Tomorrow, mostly sunny, high of 85. Tomorrow night, partly cloudy, low of 68. And on Sunday, sunny, high of 86. At last check here at the Idea Center at Playhouse Square, we showed partly cloudy and 79 degrees. Fair and 77 in Akron. Well, good afternoon. I'm John Mills. Thanks for tuning in for the Drive Time Show here on WCLV. I'm sitting in for Bill O'Connell today. He will be back on Monday. Let's take a look at traffic. Two incidents to bring to your attention in downtown Cleveland on I-77 northbound. The right shoulder is blocked on I-77 north just beyond I-490. And on 90 eastbound, expect some lane closures on 90 east beyond Somsetter Road due to a crash. Well, coming up on the Drive Time Show today, we will mark the birthday of the producer Jake Eberts. We have music of Michel Corrette, music of John Knowles Payne and Mozart. And in the second hour, we've got some Friday fun. You want to stay tuned for that and so much more. Let's kick things off with the overture to an opera by Eugène d'Albert. This is the overture to The Departure.

0: The MDR Leipzig Radio Symphony, led by June Merkel, that was the overture to The Departure, an 1898 opera by Eugène d'Albert. This is the Drive Time Show on WCLV. That incident earlier on I-77 has cleared, still showing an incident on I-90 eastbound beyond Somme Center Road. 90 eastbound beyond Somme Center, expect some lane closures due to a crash. 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
0: Coming up in a little over 10 minutes here on WCLV, we will play the movie quiz, and we're marking the birthday of the Canadian film producer, Jake Eberts. And the prize on the movie quiz is a pair of tickets to see a Porthouse Theatre's presentation of Sideshow. The production runs now through July 18th, and I will need to collect an email address from the winner so you can be contacted via email to arrange for your specific performance. That's coming up on the movie quiz. Let's hear some music of the French Baroque composer, Michel Corrette. He's best known for a collection of compositions called Comic Concertos. This is the Concerto Comique number 25, performed by the Orion Baroque Orchestra.

the Orion Baroque Orchestra, performing the Concerto Comique No. 25 by Michel Corrette. It's music of 1773, and it's called Les Sauvages et la Fürstenberg. It is 4:22 here at WCLV, and it's now time to play the movie quiz. Today, the prize on the movie quiz is a pair of tickets to see Sideshow, presented by Porthouse Theatre. The production runs now through the 18th, and it's based on the true story of conjoined twins Violet and Daisy Hilton, who became stars during the Depression. Sideshow is a moving portrait of two women joined at the hip, whose extraordinary bondage brings them fame but denies them love. Told almost entirely in song, the show follows their progression from England to America, around the vaudeville circuit, and to Hollywood on the eve of their appearance in the 1932 movie Freaks. More information about Sideshow can be found at kent.edu/porthouse. If you are the winner on the movie quiz, I will need to collect an email address from you, because you will be contacted by the box office manager to arrange for your specific performance. A pair of tickets to see Sideshow at Porthouse Theatre up for grabs if you know the answer to the movie quiz. The WCLV contest line is 1-800-343-WCLV, 1-800-343-9258. And on the movie quiz today, we are marking the birthday of Jake Eberts. The Canadian film producer was born on today's date in 1941. He's known for his work on many Academy Award-winning titles. He was an uncredited producer on Chariots of Fire, Gandhi, This is Spinal Tap, and others. He was credited, further, on films like Driving Miss Daisy, James and the Giant Peach, Chicken Run, The Legend of Bagger Vance, and more. Jake Eberts was an executive producer on a 1990 American epic revisionist Western film directed and produced by Kevin Costner, who also starred in the film. The ensemble cast also included Mary McDonnell, Graham Greene, and Rodney Grant. It tells the story of Union Army Lieutenant John J. Dunbar, played by Costner, who travels to the American frontier to find a military post and who meets a group of Lakota. The film featured a score by John Barry, and we will hear the main theme. Here's the music. What's the film? 1-800-343-WCLV, 1-800-343-9258, looking for the name of that 1990 Kevin Costner film.

the Royal Philharmonic Orchestra, led by Paul Bateman. We heard the main theme from our 1990 mystery movie. Music was by John Barry. And the question on the movie quiz was, what was the name of that 1990 film starring Kevin Costner? The answer, of course, was Dances with Wolves. Dances with Wolves, the answer to the movie quiz. We had many, many correct guesses. The first one through the gate was Sean from Chardon. He won a pair of tickets to see Sideshow at Porthouse Theater. Dances with Wolves won 7 Oscars from

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0: Pianists and colleagues Deborah Moriarty and Jihua Tang performing the Andante and Variations, a set of five variations for piano four hands by Wolfgang Amadeus Mozart. 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
0: Pair of incidents to bring to your attention. In downtown Cleveland on I-77 northbound, the right two lanes are blocked on I-77 north at Woodland Avenue due to a crash. Still keeping an eye on that incident reported on I-90 eastbound beyond Somm Setter Road. Not showing any delay of any substance, but still on my map, so I'm sharing it with you. Here's the overture to As You Like It. This is 1876 music by John Knowles Payne. Here's the New York Philharmonic under Zubin Mehta.

0: Zubin Mehta leading the New York Philharmonic in the overture As You Like It by John Knowles Payne. It's 4:50 here at WCLV. Coming up in the next hour of classical music, we have a scherzo by Chopin, a concerto grosso on La Folia, music of the Russian composer Vasily Kalinnikov. We have some music of Thanksgiving, and we'll hear from Carl Maria von Weber as well. 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
0: Well, earlier I teased some Friday fun because it is Friday and that's what we do here. But I realized that I neglected to program any, so here it is. This is by our old friend P.D.Q. Bach, his Safe Sextet. It's performed by I Virtuosi di Hoople.

0: Always laugh at that. That was the Safe Sextet by PDQ Bach, performed by E. Virtuosi di Hoople, a work for piccolo, English horn, bass clarinet, contrabassoon, harp, and celesta. Bit of Friday fun, wrapping up the first hour of the Drive Time Show. News is next.
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0: At 5 o'clock here at WCLV, it's now time for the top headline from the Associated Press. I'm John Mills. President Donald Trump has ousted members of a bipartisan federal election commission charged with assisting state and local elections officials. The White House confirmed today that Trump is taking executive action to change the makeup of the Election Assistance Commission. That agency distributes federal grants to states, tests voting systems, and maintains the national voter registration forms. It is the latest move in Trump's effort to expand White House influence over how U.S. elections are conducted, and it comes after a recent U.S. Supreme Court ruling that gave the president new personnel authority to fire members of independent agency boards. For more news, tune to our IdeaStream sister station, 89.7 WKSU. In our forecast, a slight chance of thunderstorms yet today. Otherwise, tonight, mostly cloudy, low of 70. Tomorrow, mostly sunny, high of 85. Tomorrow night, partly cloudy, low of 68. And on Sunday, sunny, high of 86. Looking into the extended forecast, we should have sun and warm temperatures through next Friday. At last check here at the Idea Center at Playhouse Square, partly cloudy, 78 degrees, overcast, and 75 in Akron. Akron has a flood advisory in effect this afternoon until 8 p.m. tonight. Well, it's 2 minutes past five, and it's time for the second hour of the Drive Time Show. Let's begin with a performance by pianist Benjamin Grosvenor. This is the Scherzo No. 1 of Chopin.

Pianist Benjamin Grosvenor performing the Scherzo No. 1 in B minor by Frédéric Chopin, opening up the second hour of the Drive Time Show here on WCLV. With our first look at traffic this hour, only a couple of incidents on my map. I have a crash on I-90 eastbound beyond Somme Center Road. No lane closures reported, but if you're in the area, you can expect them. And not an incident per se, but on I-76 eastbound in Akron, fairly slow traffic causing cumulatively about a 21-minute delay. Here is music by Francesco Gemignani. This is one of a series of concerto grossos he wrote based after works by his teacher Arcangelo Corelli. This is the Concerto Grosso No. 12 after Corelli, based on La Follia. This music of Gemignani is performed by Concerto Cologne.

flash flood warning for the following counties in Ohio, Portage, and Summit. The National Weather Service in Cleveland has issued a flash flood warning for Southern Portage County in northeastern Ohio, East Central Summit County in northeastern Ohio, until 8 p.m. Eastern Daylight Time. At 5:11 p.m. Eastern Daylight Time, Doppler radar indicated thunderstorms producing heavy rain across the warned area. Between 1 and 3 inches of rain have fallen. The expected rainfall rate is 1 to 1.25 inches in 30 minutes. Additional rainfall amounts of 1 to 1.5 inches are possible in the warned area. Flash flooding is ongoing or expected to begin shortly. Hazard: flash flooding caused by thunderstorms. Source: radar. Impact: flash flooding of small creeks and streams, urban areas, highways, streets, and underpasses, as well as other poor drainage and low-lying areas. Some locations that will experience flash flooding include Akron, Ravenna, Cuyahoga Falls, Kent, Hudson, Talmadge, Mogador, Stowe, Brimfield, Fairlawn, Randolph, Monroe Falls, Lakemore, Atwater, Edinburgh, Silver Lake, Deerfield, Brady Lake, and Montrose, Kent. Turn around, don't drown when encountering flooded roads. Most flood deaths occur in vehicles. Be aware of your surroundings and do not drive on flooded roads. Please report observed flooding to local emergency services or law enforcement and request they pass this information to the National Weather Service when you can do so safely. Repeating, a flash flood warning has been issued until 8 p.m. Eastern Daylight Time for the following counties in Ohio.

Concerto Cologne, performing the Concerto Grosso No. 12 after Corelli by Francesco Gemignani. That was based on La Follia. Not many incidents to report. There was an incident of some sort on I-90 eastbound out near Painesville. That incident has cleared, but it's still causing a 20-minute delay on 90 eastbound between mile markers 206 and 208. Down in Akron, some slow traffic due to weather, but no other incidents to report at the moment, except that there's a flash flood warning for southern Portage County and east central Summit County until 8 p.m. Very heavy rain, expected rainfall is between 1 and 1.25 inches in 30 minutes. So keep your wits about you and do not try to drive over covered roadways. Roadways covered with water, you can get swept away. And we'd like to keep you on the safe side of rivers and listening to WCLV. Here is music of the Russian composer Vasily Kalinnikov from his Symphony No. 1 of 1895. We hear the finale next. Theodore Kucher leads the National Symphony of Ukraine.

Theodore Kucher leading the National Symphony of Ukraine. That was the finale from the Symphony No. 1 by Vasily Kalinnikov. Music of 1895 here on the Drive Time Show on WCLV. Well, it is 5:33. Still ahead in this hour, we have a work for viola and orchestra by Carl Maria von Faber. We have a Thanksgiving waltz and a song of Thanksgiving by Eric Whitaker. But at 4:33, coming up on 5:34, I know what hour it is. It's now time for a news update from the Associated Press. The U.S. is demanding that Iran make a public statement saying that the Strait of Hormuz is open and that ships crossing the vital corridor won't be attacked anymore. That's according to senior U.S. officials who said internal Tehran power struggles have made it difficult to reach and keep a deal. The U.S. officials spoke on condition of anonymity today to describe to reporters the state of play with Iran. They said the resumption of strikes this week came after what the officials described as a rogue faction of Iranian hardliners trying to sabotage the ceasefire between Tehran and Washington. For more news, tune to our IdeaStream sister station, 89.7 WKSU. Not many incidents, per se, to bring to your attention. On 90 eastbound, between mile markers 205 and 208, that slowdown is at 14 minutes, down from 20 earlier in the hour. In Akron, weather is a factor.

There is a flash flood warning for southern Portage County and east central Summit County until 8 p.m. tonight, and that's causing some slowdowns, particularly at the interchange of 76 and 77. On 76 eastbound, there is a 21-minute slowdown between mile markers 29 and 32. And now time for our moment of serenity this afternoon. This is music of Eric Whitaker, setting a poem by E.E. Cummings. This is I Thank You God for Most This Amazing Day. Here's Noel Edison, leading the Alora Festival Singers.

0: The Alora Festival Singers, led by Noel Edison. That was Eric Whitaker's setting of the E.E. Cummings poem, I Thank You God for Most This Amazing Day. Another piece of music about Thanksgiving is next. 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
1: Here is the Thanksgiving Waltz by Jay Unger. The Orchestra Nashville are joined by the composer on violin and guitarist Molly Mason.

0: Some may recognize that tune as the hymn, We Gather Together. In that form, it was called the Thanksgiving Waltz by Jay Unger, who was the violinist alongside guitarist Molly Mason, and the orchestra, Nashville. A Zapateado is coming up in just a moment here on WCLV, where support comes from our members and from
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Guitarist Jason Vio performing a Zapateado by Regino Sainz de la Maza. It's 5:50 here at WCLV. Coming up at the top of the hour, we have news from the BBC, and then it's Dinner Classics with Bill O'Connell. And the hour opens with a suite from Shostakovich's Moscow Cheryomushki. We will wrap up this hour of classical music with a selection for viola and orchestra by Carl Maria von Faber. This is the Andante and Hungarian Rondo. Exists in this form for viola, and then 4 years later he arranged it for bassoon. Jérôme Crosset is both viola soloist and conductor with the Soliste de Montpellier Moscou.

0: Gérard Courset is both viola soloist and conductor with the Soliste de Montpellier Moscou. That was the Andante and Hungarian Rondo by Carl Maria von Faber. Well, thanks for tuning in for Classical Music here on WCLV. Coming up in 60 seconds, it's news from the BBC. Then after that, we have Dinner Classics with Bill O'Connell. Tonight's program has a couple of works by Palestrina, a couple of works by Chopin, and a work of Dmitri Shostakovich, a suite from Moscow Cheryomushki. All that and so much more is still ahead here on WCLV, so I hope you'll keep your radio tuned. It's 6 o'clock.
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0: BBC News with Sue Montgomery. The Nigerian presidency says the security forces have rescued more than 25 schoolchildren and several teachers abducted by gunmen in Oyo State in May. The president's spokesman shared images online of some of the pupils who were taken from three schools. Makwachi Okafor reports from Lagos.
1: Nigeria's presidency says no ransom was paid and no prisoner exchange took place during the rescue of the abducted Oyo school children. It said eight suspected kidnappers were arrested during the operation and remain in custody. The presidency said President Bola Tinubu regretted the pain and distress experienced by the children, their teachers, their families and the wider country since the abduction. Nigeria is facing a rise in mass kidnappings targeting schools, places of worship and communities, with security remaining a major concern ahead of the elections next year.
0: New data shows deforestation in the Brazilian Amazon fell to its lowest level in a decade in the first half of this year. Our global affairs reporter Mimi Swaby reports.
2: According to Brazil's National Institute for Space Research, nearly 1,300 square kilometres of rainforest was destroyed between January and June. That's down more than a third compared with the same period last year. President Luiz Inácio Lula da Silva, who is seeking re-election in October, has promised to eradicate illegal deforestation by 2030. Deforestation spiked under his predecessor Jair Bolsonaro, peaking in 2022. Mr. Lula da Silva's main presidential rival is Mr. Bolsonaro's son, Flavio Bolsonaro. He has pushed for increased land development and mining.
0: British police have arrested a man on suspicion of murdering the former government minister and TV personality Anne Widdecombe. Officers say they found the 78-year-old's body at her home in southwest England on Thursday. A 26-year-old man is in custody. The emergency services in southern Spain say they're fighting a terrible and very complex fire, which is spreading very fast. It's killed at least 12 people, with 23 still unaccounted for. Guy Hedgeco reports.
3: This is already the worst fire the Andalusia region has ever seen in terms of human loss. There are fears the number of dead will rise. The bodies of four of the victims were found in a car. The authorities said they believe they were British because the steering wheel was on the right-hand side. Eight other people who are known to have died had tried to escape the flames on foot. Investigators have inspected a collapsed power cable, which was initially blamed for starting the blaze, but local technicians have said electricity was not running through it.
0: World News from the BBC. Police in South Africa have arrested a man suspected of murdering his wife and two daughters in England. Endadana Mekanyisi Chuma, a Zimbabwean national, had fled the UK 2 days before his family were found dead in their home in Bedford. The US tech giant Apple is suing OpenAI for allegedly stealing trade secrets. The iPhone maker says former staff misappropriated confidential information to help the owners of ChatGPT develop consumer products. Analysts say AI companies are keen to manufacture their own devices and not rely on established manufacturers. The former workers named in the lawsuit are a designer and an electrical engineer. At the Wimbledon tennis tournament, the defending champion, Jannik Sinner, is through to the men's single final after a convincing win over Novak Djokovic. He'll face Germany's Alexander Zverev on Sunday. At the Football World Cup, Spain are through to the semi-final for only the second time in their history after beating Belgium 2-1 in the quarters in Los Angeles. They will face the favourites, France, in the semi-final. Patrick Geary reports.
4: For the second round in a row, Mikel Merino won the game late on for Spain. His opportunistic finish sent them through to the semi-finals after a mistake by Belgium's substitute goalkeeper Senna Lammens. Spain had gone ahead half an hour in when Dani Olmo's shot was saved by Belgium's original keeper Thibaut Courtois, then followed in by goalscorer Fabian Ruiz. Belgium struck back though when Charles de Ketelaere stooped to nod in an equaliser before half-time, the first goal Spain had conceded all tournament. In the second half, Courtois went off injured, and with 2 minutes of the 90 remaining, his replacement Lammens could only spill Pau Cubarsi's long-range shot into the path of that man Merino. And just as he had against Portugal, he won the match.
0: BBC News.
5: One last look at traffic before we go to Dinner Classics. On 90 eastbound, the right lane is blocked on 90 east beyond Vrooman Road due to a disabled vehicle. Weather is causing some havoc around Akron. On I-77 northbound, the right lane is blocked on 77 north beyond Ghent Road. And on I-76 eastbound, the right lane is blocked on 76 east beyond State Route 532 due to a disabled vehicle. And that same stretch of pavement, 76 eastbound, the right lane is blocked beyond County Road 18 due to a crash. At last check here at the Idea Center at Playhouse Square, we showed partly cloudy skies and 79 degrees, overcast and 75 in Akron. There's a flash flood warning in effect until 8 p.m. tonight for southern Portage County and east central Summit County. Coming up, it's Dinner Classics.
6: 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Next time on WCLV's Film at 5, Saturday at 5 o'clock. Dinner Classics now on WCLV. Bill O'Connell here. Thanks for tuning in this evening. Coming up this hour, a couple of choral pieces by Giovanni Palestrina, and we'll hear one of the scherzos for piano by Frédéric Chopin. But we open with a suite from the operetta Moscow Cheryomushki from 1959 by Dmitri Shostakovich. Wonderful music played by the Philadelphia Orchestra, Ricardo Chailly conducting. The four movements open with a spin through Moscow.

0: Ricardo Chailly and the Philadelphia Orchestra, recorded by Decca in 1996, playing the suite from Moscow Chelyumushki by Dmitri Shostakovich, music arranged by Andrew Cornell. We heard a spin through Moscow, the waltz, dances, and ballet. Coming up on Dinner Classics, music by Giovanni Palestrina, sung by the Sistine Chapel Choir and the King's Singers. And we'll hear the Scherzo No. 2 by Chopin, played by Benjamin Grosvenor. All tonight on Dinner Classics. 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
2: 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After that, it's a suite from Karakaryov's ballet, Seven Beauties. I'm John Mills. 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
0: Two pieces by Giovanni Palestrina next on Dinner Classics. The first of them, a setting of Nunc Dimittis. Now thou dost dismiss thy servant, is the translation of the beginning of the text. This piece written about 1572, and it will be sung by a choir with a history that goes back even further into the late 15th century, the Sistine Chapel Choir, led by Massimo Palombella.

0: A recording made in 2015 in the Sistine Chapel by the chapel choir led by Massimo Palombella. The music by Giovanni Palestrina. His 1572 setting of the text, Nunc Dimittis. And after the arts calendar, we'll hear the Sanctus from Palestrina's Pope Marcellus Mass, sung by the King Singers. Stay tuned.
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0: That was the Sanctus from the Pope Marcellus Mass from 1562, music of Giovanni Palestrina, sung by the King's Singers in a recording made for Naxos in 2012. 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
0: Next, we'll hear from the English pianist Benjamin Grosvenor, who was 19 years old when he made the recording we're about to hear for Decca in 2011. This is the Scherzo No. 2 by Frédéric Chopin.

0: Benjamin Grosvenor playing music of Frédéric Chopin, the Scherzo No. 2 in B-flat minor, music from 1837. We have time for a Chopin encore tonight on Dinner Classics, and so we'll hear the Mazurka No. 32 by Frédéric Chopin, as orchestrated by Alexander Glazunov from his suite Chopiniana. That's coming up right after this.
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0: Vladimir Ziva led the Moscow Symphony. In Alexander Glazunov's orchestration of Frédéric Chopin's Mazurka No. 32 in C-sharp minor. That appears in the 1892 suite by Glazunov called Chopiniana. We heard the Scherzo No. 2 by Frédéric Chopin earlier. We opened tonight's dinner classics with the suite from Moscow Cherimushki by Dmitri Shostakovich. We also heard two pieces by Giovanni Palestrina, Nunc Dimittis, and the Sanctus from the Pope Marcellus Mass. Stay tuned next for Symphony at 7.
1: Concierto is a celebration of the Hispanic contributions to classical music. 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
2: 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I'm John Mills, and coming up later in this hour, we have a suite from the Azerbaijani ballet Seven Beauties by Karakariev. We begin, though, by marking the birthday of the Polish composer and violin virtuoso, Henryk Wieniawski. He was born on today's date in 1835. Here is Wieniawski's Violin Concerto No. 2. It dates from 1870. Vladimir Ashkenazy leads the Cleveland Orchestra with violin soloist Joshua Bell.

0: Violinist Joshua Bell with the Cleveland Orchestra under Vladimir Ashkenazy. That was the Violin Concerto No. 2 by Henryk Wieniawski. Henryk Wieniawski was born on today's date in 1835. This is Symphony at 7, and coming up, we have a suite from the ballet Seven Beauties.
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0: Next time on If It Ain't Baroque, we will hear a concerto for two violins by Antonio Vivaldi called Echo. We will also hear the only stage work of Francesco Gemignani called The Enchanted Forest, and we will have an aria from Handel's opera Xerxes about The Shade of a Tree. I'm John Mills. Please join me Sunday morning at 9 for If It Ain't Baroque, here on WCLV, Idea Stream Public Media. Continuing here on Symphony at 7, we have music by the Azerbaijani composer Kara Karyev. He lived from 1918 until 1982. Here's a suite from his 1949 ballet, Seven Beauties. It's probably his best-known work. Here is the Bournemouth Symphony Orchestra under Kirill Korobets.

0: The Bournemouth Symphony Orchestra, led by Kirill Karabits. That was a suite from the 1949 ballet Seven Beauties, composed by the Azerbaijani composer Kara Karyev. Well, thanks for tuning in for Symphony at 7 here on WCLV. Coming up next, it's Performance Today. I'm John Mills. Thanks for listening.
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0: Louise Ferranc was a composer, pianist, and professor, a central part of the music scene in Paris in the mid-1800s. She fought for and got equal pay for equal work as the only woman to be a professor at the Paris Conservatory in the entire 19th century. The music of Louise Ferranc on the next performance today from APM.
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0: Mieczysław Weinberg, Jewish composer, talented, dedicated musician with bad luck and terrible timing. From APM, American Public Media, this is Performance Today. I'm Valerie Kaler. When the Nazis invaded his homeland of Poland, Weinberg escaped by fleeing to the Soviet Union behind the Iron Curtain. The politics of that era stifled the exchange of ideas and of music, so no one in the West knew of Weinberg's music for something like half a century. And then in the 1990s, just as he was starting to get a little traction, he died. He never got to see the revival of his music. I am so glad to share some of it with you today. A cello fantasia by Weinberg on the way this hour. Also ahead, a visit to Menlo Park, California to hear music by Sergei Rachmaninoff for piano.